0: Commission. A decision on the two sites off Shetland and Aberdeen could be made in the next few weeks after a public consultation closed. The Housing Secretary says the level of damage done by wildfires in the West Midlands is absolutely horrendous. Angela Rayners praised the community in Stourbridge, where rapidly spreading flames have destroyed 19 homes. Sandy Shiralker lives there.
1: It is all stained walls. There is nothing inside. There are no floorboards. Everything is collapsed. Whatever metal things where my fridge was is just a broken bent frame. All my garden is burnt.
0: Ireland's Prime Minister has condemned reckless driving after five teenagers were killed in a car crash in County Kildare. One of the vehicles involved was stolen and being driven the wrong direction on the M9 motorway early on Saturday morning. And in sport, Cardiff City rescued a point as Reuben Colwill's 98th-minute equaliser secured them a 1-1 draw with Wrexham in the Welsh Derby. That's the latest.
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4: But I believe this is a third heaven word where God is opening windows and shouting out a message across the earth that this will be a year of unprecedented, unparalleled favor of God. A year unlike any other year you have ever had in the whole of your Christian experience.

of favour when America is in the grip of such a horrendous tragedy. Favour does not mean that people will not die. It means they will live for the glory of God. So I'm standing here and I'm looking you right in the eye and I'm saying, God is declaring a year of unprecedented, unparalleled favor from heaven. Favor like, unlike any you have ever known. This will be the most defining year, I believe, of our whole spiritual experience. Favor in every area of your life. Favor in your relationship with God. Whatever it is you're struggling with right now, understand there is a weight of favor upon you that will cause you to break into a level of intimacy that you can only dream about. And many of us have been dreaming. Longing, sighing in our hearts, oh God, please. And God is saying, oh yes, oh God, yes. Favor in your ministry and your calling, because this is the time to revisit our call and say, for such a time as this, I am here on this earth. I am here in the place where I live for such a time as this, for such a community as this, for such a desperate hour as this, I have come. Favor over your church, favor of God on your family, favor upon our children. What that means to me is, beware all prodigals, you are returning. So where the enemy has come and touched our family, be it in sickness, be it in rebellion with our kids, be it in whatever state, there is a vengeance coming that will enable us to reclaim that which is ours.

be creative in your asking for favor. Because I think God is in a really humorous mood right now. Be creative. Maybe he's looking you right in the eye and saying, there is favor upon favor upon favor upon favor upon favor upon favor upon favor upon favor upon favor upon favor upon favor upon favor upon favor upon favor upon favor. Whatever your current struggles, this is a year of breakthrough, a year of unprecedented, unparalleled favor of God. Grace upon grace upon grace upon grace upon grace upon grace upon grace upon grace upon grace upon grace upon grace. If I think God will want to go eyeball to eyeball with you and dare you

with rain, and it looks like freedom, and it's headed our way. I can see a cloud heavy with rain, and it looks like Jesus.

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1: Really, I believed in God and became a Christian when I was about 9 or 10 years old, and a teacher was telling us about him. I just sort of really had a desire to get to know more about God and the Christian religion. So I started going to Sunday school, and really I just went on and learnt gradually until I was in my late teens, and then I left. Eventually I returned after about 15 years and was going on okay. I was going to church and praying and had a lovely relationship with God. And then suddenly everything fell to pieces materially. Jobs went and we were left with actually no income whatsoever. And it was at that time when I really realised how important my faith was to me, because the truth is, and was for me, that God met every single one of my needs. I knew it was God meeting my needs because I prayed for him. In fact, sometimes I prayed that, well, just about every day I would say, please God help me through this day. And he always did. More often than not, just through people, through Christian people who would call and give us food and money sometimes, and just help us in very practical ways. So I knew that those prayers had been answered.
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3: I believe in God because I've always sensed there's got to be some sort of order to the universe. I look at the maths that I deal with and I find that there's systems, there's patterns, there's sequences that don't just occur by chance, by random nature, but they're planned, there's a scheme, there's a design. And I look at that and think there's got to be someone there, there's got to be someone that started it all off. Having always believed in God, I came to an actual faith in Christ because of friends. I saw that people's lives had changed. That's something difficult to define, but people lived one way, and then days later, I saw a change. I couldn't pinpoint what it was, but it was something different, and I recognised that what they had, I wanted.

0: they said it was because they'd made their belief in God a reality through Jesus. So I tried to find out what Jesus meant to them, what he did, and why he did it. In understanding why Jesus died for me, I decided to make myself that commitment to become a Christian. And that's why I believe in God.
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1: See, there's no politician, no economist, no ecologist, no sociologist, no doctor, no educator that's going to solve the problems.

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Hamilton and the Great I Am, kicking off Breakthrough Nights for another week. Hope you're well. The best line in that, he's a good, good daddy. He's rejoicing over me. And that is true, whether things are good in your life or not so good. Or perhaps you've not got the eyes to see why they're good or how they are good. Tonight, we're looking a little bit at what the fire might be forging in you and how to get in the fire rather than run from it. We'll have some more kind of wisdom from Jake Hamilton in a moment. But here's a song from Lauren Daigle about Dietrich Bonhoeffer, who knew what it was to face fire.

If it's for me to die for love, then I will. That's from the Bonhoeffer movie. And attributing to Dietrich Bonhoeffer the level of his courage and faith and also his surrender to God. It's from the movie that was out in March. Just reminded me of something I read by a guy called Jake Hamilton. He's a music artist, but also leads a men's movement in America. And he quotes from Isaiah 48, verse 10, and says, it says, "See, I have refined you, though not as silver. I have tested you in the furnace of affliction." And Jake Hamilton writes this: "Most men run from the fire. They see pain as something to avoid, something unfair, something meant to break them. But the reality, the fire isn't your enemy. It's your initiation. No strong man was made in comfort. No warrior was forged in ease. Every great man in history was shaped by struggle, tested by trials, and refined by pain. Pain is not a punishment. It's a proving ground. The fire burns away weakness, but leaves behind strength. The struggle isn't pointless. It's preparing you for what's next. You don't become stronger in comfort. You become stronger in resistance. Think about it. Every wound you've suffered, every battle you've fought, every moment you thought you wouldn't survive, you're still here. You made it through. And the man you are today was forged in those fires. So the question isn't, why is this happening? It's, what is this fire trying to forge in me? You can run from the fire and stay weak, or you can step into it and come out unshakable. Which will you choose?

It's a brilliant, vulnerable, honest track based on personal testimony. Christian Stanfill and Make It Out Alive. It's the moment that you realize all this pain can't be undone. You can't just get rid of it. You have to go through it. How do you go through it? Vulnerability, transparency, openness, honesty with God and probably another person. Facing those fears, learning how to surrender to God and allow Him to shape your life. With my God, I can run through a troop. With my God, I can scale a high wall. Sometimes we try to rely on our own strengths, and our own strength is not sufficient. Got to go through the fire. As Christian Stanfill was singing there, step into the furnace. Let the fire serve its purpose. What is God doing? Or as Jake Hamilton said in what I read earlier, what is this fire trying to forge in me? What is God? How is God using this for good in your life? In this world, you will have trouble, but take heart. I have overcome.

0: Now it's time for something a little bit different on Breakthrough Nights. We're focusing on gospel music tonight with a couple of tracks. And recently, we had a couple of members from the Highgate Gospel Choir come into Cross Rhythm Studios, and that they are a gospel choir from the Midlands. And back in 1985, they were one of the most popular gospel groups in Britain. They toured, they appeared on TV, and they made an album, How Good Is the Lord? Now, 40 years on, many of the original members of the choir have reassembled and have made a new album called The Heritage Project, comprised of the songs they recorded years ago. And it reflects the longevity of talented gospel singers and also the timeless message of the songs they sang way back in 1985. Now, a couple of the members of the gospel choir joined us in the studio, and we asked them to tell us about the songs that mean the most to them. Here's a man called Clifford Martin.
1: I'm Clifford from the Highgate Gospel Choir, and the song that I sing is Oh How Good Is the Lord. And as I reflect on that title track song, how good he has been to me, definitely through life's journey, we, as a Christian, you have peaks and troughs, and you have experiences. Sometimes you suffer trauma, and to know that God tests you in those situations, he gives you the patience to hold on to your faith no matter what you go through. And this song really sums it up when he says, oh, how good is the Lord. So no matter what you go through, he is good all the time.
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0: Highgate Gospel Choir and How Good Is the Lord. Now, gospel music has a timelessness and relevance. That means a group like the Highgate Gospel Choir could record a set of songs in 1985 and 40 years on record the same ones again, and the music and message still hit home. Their new album called The Heritage Project shows just why gospel music has a timeless quality. Here's Highgate Gospel Choir member Trevor Minto to tell us about his most favourite song from the album.
1: Hello, my name is Trevor Minto and I'm a member of the Highgate Gospel Choir. One of my favourite songs would be On Cloudy Day, because when you think of one of the tenets of the Christian faith, it is about an afterlife. Jesus Christ, being our champion, our Lord and Saviour, he conquered Satan, death, the grave. And because he rose, we then have that blessed assurance that we too will rise. So this particular song, On Cloudy Day, speaks beautifully about that experience, and it is theologically sound and correct. So one day, we too will be joining the cloud of witnesses to go up and then to have our experience actualized.

Following on from the Highgate Gospel Choir and a song called Uncloudy Day, which is all about eternity and the eternal. That's Misty Edwards and a song called Eternity. And of course, there is a connection between eternity, looking at eternity, and also going through difficulties. And it says in Scripture about fix our eyes not on what is seen, but on what is unseen. Because what is seen is temporary and what is unseen is eternal. As Chris Carl used to say, eternity is a lot longer than 70 years here on earth. And God encourages us to live for eternity and not to judge our lives based on the trials and challenges that we face here on earth. So let me play this next, which is brings out this scripture in a nice kind of creative way. And then we'll have music from Paul Oakley.

There's a super line in that song from Brandon Lake. I'm not afraid to show you my weakness. That's really what we're focusing on tonight, from Jake Hamilton all the way through. So let's go out with this one from Kim Walker-Smith. This is called Yield My Heart. Good night.

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2: When I was 11, me and my family moved out to Italy. And 3 weeks after we arrived there, I started school, an Italian school. I was just left there in the class the first day, not having any Italian at all, and it was really, really hard. I didn't have any friends, I didn't know anybody. I used to go home most nights and I used to cry myself to sleep because I just felt so lonely not having any friends and not really being able to communicate with anybody. At that time, I started to talk to God as if he was really there, as if he was just sat on my bed. And I'd tell him all about what was happening to me and all about my day. And sometimes I just used to cry and just used to let him know how I felt about it.

0: the reason why I managed to get through those few months, the first few months when I started school, was that I knew Jesus loved me. And whatever I did, he'd always be there for me. And that's why I believe in God, because he's never let me down once.
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He got my mind in a spin when I say his name. I was lost like stray shots from a lazy aim, but he saved me like a hostage on a raided plane. I get high off his love like D'Angelo, and I wanna show him off like in a fashion show. If I saw a glimpse of his face, I'd catch it, bro, and paint his picture like my name was Michelangelo.

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I didn't know anything about being lost. I was just getting on with my life. I was sexually abused when I was growing up, and I was slowly getting harder and harder to the world and didn't know I was. And then God touched me when I was 28, and he actually spoke to me personally, and I couldn't believe that. Why would God speak to somebody like me? It was just an incredible time, because he said, I really understand why you've hardened your heart, but remember, I died for you. And that just shook me. It really threw me. And since then, he's blessed me. He's healed me of all the past hurts. He's still dealing with some things, but he'll do that as and when.

0: and he's blessed me with a wonderful husband and two gorgeous children. And I just say he can touch anybody. It doesn't matter what you've done, who you are. Even if you're the abuser, he can still touch you if you'll turn to him. He's a wonderful, good God, and he just loves you.
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2: Oh yeah! 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
0: Listen.
3: He's a policeman. The highway patrol. Pulls over this girl speeding one day. And she's like, what? He's like, whoa, whoa, pulls her over, right? And she's like freaking out. Like any good, typical American can do. He goes, you know you were speeding? She goes, yes, I know. And he's a bit annoyed at her. Get out of the car, ma'am. Whoa, why do you have to pull me over? And he goes, I'm going to give her a fine. So he's filling out the fine. He's a Christian, but she's annoying him. So he's filling it out, and the Holy Spirit speaks to him and says, give her the fine, then get into your wallet and give her the money to pay for the fine. He goes, you got to be kidding. And the Holy Spirit says to him, tell her as you give her the money that I've paid every fine in her life. He goes over and says, here's your fine. She snatches it. And he says, before you go, ma'am, he pulls out the notes, says, I'm a Christian and God told me to pay your fine. And he told me to say this to you, that he came to pay your debt. He came to take your sin away. He's got a future for you. You're special. You're incredible. You're awesome. She's looking at him like, are you on drugs, man? He goes, no, God loves you. She drives off. He goes, gee, that was stupid. A few years later, he's on the same freeway doing the same job, and this lady sees him and she recognizes him, so she deliberately speeds. And he pulls her over and she's like, hi. He goes, she's on drugs. She goes, hi, I was speeding. She says, I don't know if you remember me. He goes, no. And then she says, I don't know if you do this to everyone. What's that? Well, you pulled me over a couple of years ago and you gave me a speeding fine, then you gave me money and told me that Jesus took my debt. And he goes, yeah, you're the only person I've ever done that to. She goes, thank you. And he goes, no worries. And as he's talking to it, he sees in the back a baby seat with a beautiful girl, blonde curly hair. She goes, thank you. No problem. She goes, no, you don't understand. When you pulled me over, I was on the way to an abortion clinic and I was going to give this baby up. But you told me Jesus paid every debt, every fine in my life. She said, I got in the car and I couldn't get those words out of my head, and I went to drive into the clinic, but I couldn't. And I thought, where can I go? And I drove into a church and I gave my life to Jesus. And now look at my little girl in the back. Isn't she gorgeous? Isn't she incredible? Isn't she wonderful? Isn't she awesome? And he's, yeah. But the story doesn't end there. Because I told this story in Melbourne, Australia a few years ago. And there was a girl who heard the story and she was weeping. I didn't know. Went home, had supper. About a year later, I was at a conference in Melbourne. I didn't live in Melbourne at that time. This lady, older lady, comes up to me and she goes, you don't remember me, but you told a story about a policeman who paid the debt and the girl was going to have an abortion and she didn't. And she pulls out this picture. It's of a baby that's not that old, 6 months maybe. She said, this is my grandson. My daughter was in that meeting. I don't know if you remember. She was weeping because on Monday she had booked in an appointment to go to an abortion clinic to have an abortion. But when you told that story, she couldn't do it. And now she has this beautiful little boy. Thank you for telling that story. Listen to me, friends. That policeman is making an impact all around the world. You want to make a difference in life? If you want to live chosen, you got to live a life that's bigger than yours.
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2: From the Sky News Centre at 6. Russia's threatened the UK with consequences after reports British drones have been used to strike targets deep into its mainland. Kyiv stepped up its attacks in recent months, hitting military industries and energy facilities. Moscow's accusing Britain of opting for an escalation of the Ukraine crisis. Political commentator Adam Bolton says this must be hurting the Kremlin.
3: It's pretty clear that Russia has been behaving in a hostile way towards the UK, with the Litvinenko poisoning, the Skripal poisoning. We're told daily cyber attacks for a long time. They're already reciprocal sanctions. So this to me is huffing and puffing and showing pain.
2: FIFA's chief operating officer has been sacked after criticising Gianni Infantino's World Cup investment plans. Kevin Lamont claims staff were deceived. Opening statements have begun at the Las Vegas trial of a man accused of organising the killing of Tupac Shakur nearly 30 years ago. 63-year-old Dwayne Keefe D. Davis denies a count of murder with a deadly weapon to promote or assist a criminal gang. The case was revived after he discussed the shooting in a memoir. Chief Deputy District Attorney Binu Palau addressed the jurors.
4: You will learn that Dwayne Davis got the gun, that he got into a white Cadillac. You will learn when the opportunity presented itself for retribution, Dwayne Davis made sure that the shooters were armed and ready to execute their revenge.
2: The Children's Commissioner for England's calling for the Prevent Anti-Terror programme to be overhauled. Dame Rachel D'Souza's warning education providers can face dead ends when referring young people. The Met Office says some areas of the UK will have meaningful rain this week, but not enough to ease droughts. Heatwaves have left many areas facing water shortages. And Premier League viewers will hear on-field conversations between referees and players during live broadcasts for the first time this season. It's in a push for greater transparency. That's the latest. I'm
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You're the King we want. 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
8: From the Sky News Centre at 7. Russia's warning the UK there'll be consequences for supplying Ukraine with drones deployed deep into its territory. It's accused Britain of deliberately escalating the conflict after reports the unmanned crafts used by Kyiv were made by British companies. The Ministry of Defence insists the country stands with Ukraine. Our political correspondent Lucy McDade says defence chiefs won't be surprised by Moscow's threats.
9: GCHQ this year said that Moscow is relentlessly targeting critical infrastructure. We see defence secretaries, we've had a number of them in recent months, have we, but speak in the Commons about threats underwater, on water, land, cyber, space. We see them all the time.
8: FIFA sacked one of its most senior figures. Chief Operating Officer Kevin Lamour publicly criticised the president of football's governing body, Gianni Infantino, over his botched plans to sell off stakes in the World Cup. England's Children's Commissioners warning of closed doors and dead ends for education providers when they refer young people to the government's anti-terror scheme. Dame Rachel D'Souza says the current process for referrals to prevent risks missing opportunities. Just over 4 in 10 people know how to stop someone from choking to death. St John Ambulance says too many are dying as a result of bystanders not having the confidence to intervene. Callum helped a woman struggling in a steak restaurant.
10: Started with back blows, which is kind of basically hitting a person directly between their shoulder blades. After that kind of first round, I kind of asked the lady if she was still choking, and she's cowering away, I think, from the not being able to breathe for a minute or so.
8: A trial into one of America's most famous unsolved murders is underway. Opening statements have been heard almost 3 decades since rapper Tupac Shakur was killed in a drive-by shooting in Las Vegas. And a fresh hosepipe ban has come into force. Wessex Water has announced its first in 50 years. It applies to Bath, Somerset, Dorset and Wiltshire. That's the latest. I'm Faye
6: Silver. This is Cross Rhythm City Radio.

Good morning and welcome along to the Cross Rhythms Breakfast Show. It's Tuesday the 18th of August. I hope you are well and thank you for your company first thing this morning. We're going to get your Tuesday off to a positive start with tunes on the way from Rave Jesus. Forrest Frank. Blessing offer. Before we get into the busyness of this Tuesday morning, we've got your first thing thought on the way, an ancient proverb all about leaving a positive legacy. We'll check out the stories in the morning's newspapers around about 7:15, and I'll update you with your travel at 20 past. Let's kick things off though with Grace Graber.

So that's Grace Graber and Lemonade. It's her punked up version of a track originally by Forrest Frank. Broadcasting from the heart of the Potteries, this is Cross Rhythm City Radio on 101.8 and 96.6 FM around Stoke-on-Trent in Newcastle and the Lyne, and online at crossrhythms.co.uk. We've got music for you next from Rave Jesus. He's got a brilliant album out, a former featured album of the week called I Met God on the Dance Floor. From it, this is Running.

0: Right, before we get into the busyness of the day, let's do first thing thought. You're about to hear a slice of ancient wisdom as I bring you a proverb of Solomon to ponder and put into practice. And this proverb's all about setting a positive legacy for future generations. Here we go. The righteous lead blameless lives. Blessed are their children after them. Or put it this way, God-loyal people living honest lives make it much easier for their children. It's a call to bring blessings to those who follow in our footsteps.
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3: We'll have a look at some of the stories in the newspapers this morning in a few moments' time. But first of all, a track that's doing really well on our top 10 chart. It sits at number 2 once again in this week's countdown. And it comes from Party Wave, which is described as a super duo featuring Forrest Frank and collaborator Noah Hayden. The duo were originally making music under a name called Dawn Patrol before copyright and naming conflicts forced a change. So they eventually landed on this one, Party Wave. It's Party Wave and Forrest Frank with SOS.

sitting at number 2 on the Crossrhythms Top 10 chart once again this week. That's Party Wave and S.O. Party Wave and Forest Frank, even with S.O.S. Let's have a look now at some of the stories in the newspapers this morning. And on the front pages, following Donald Trump's expletive-laden threat to bomb Oman, the Metro declares that doesn't sound much like peace, Mr. President. The Guardian reports that Reform UK's deputy leader Richard Tice has been criticised for suggesting that people should get more accustomed to enjoying extreme heat rather than worrying about the effects of climate change. The Mirror picks up on that story as well. In particular, Mr. Tice's comments about how the heat could be good for Britain's sparkling wine market. According to the Eye, fire chiefs have warned the public not to ring 999 to report neighbours having barbecues or bonfires because it could overwhelm the system. The Express carries claims that migrant camps like those seen in Calais could soon be established on Britain's south coast. The Times reports that British children are becoming intoxicated with extremism through the content they're being exposed to on social media. The Telegraph says Housing Secretary Angela Rayner is softening planning rules for traveller sites, meaning councils will have fewer ways to block them. Some of the stories on the back pages this morning. Well, activities on and off the pitch at Manchester City dominate. The Sun features Pep Guardiola. And fly-on-the-wall footage from a Amazon documentary released tomorrow showing the former Man City manager and captain Kyle Walker in a dressing room argument. The manager is said to have almost broken down in tears with the fullback, complaining he'd been unfairly singled out for criticism. In another team talk, Pep references his divorce and says he's given everything for the club as he complains the team were underperforming. In November 2025, the programme charts the manager's last two seasons at the Etihad. Right this way.

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0: On the roads then, well, the good news is the M6 in North Staffordshire's fully open this morning after a near 24-hour closure following a fatal crash in the early hours of yesterday morning. So that's good news about the motorway running okay through our area. On the A500, you've got some queuing traffic, though, approaching the motorway. It's looking slow on the D road between the Hampford interchange and junction 15 of the motorway. Slow along most of that stretch. You may be held up for 2 or 3 minutes as well on the D road between the Audley turnoff and junction 16. We've got roadworks, ongoing roadworks at the Sellerhead Crossroads, and it could take you 3 or 4 minutes to get through the roadworks there at the junction. There's also some roadworks on the A53 Leek New Road, and this is around the junction with Norton Lane and Newford Crescent. You've got delays in both directions, and it's also looking slow on Newford Crescent itself, heading towards the A53. If you've spotted anything else, let me know. Give me a call. Here's our number. Well, it would have been... you would have heard the number if I'd have pressed the right button. 01782 204010 is our studio number. 01782 204010. We continue with Blessing Offer. Here's the morning.
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0: Yes, it will. Oh, yes, it will.
1: Blessing Offer and The Morning. It's taken from his album Real, an album that was written during a real tough time after losing two people very close to him. But it's despite processing a lot of grief, it also sees him clinging on to hope and a brighter future. It's Tuesday the 18th of August, and yeah, this is the Cross and Thames Breakfast Show. We've got music on the way from Griff in a moment. Your latest local news headlines at 7:30. First of all, here are some of the famous birthdays for today. Dennis Elliott is 76, the former drummer with rock band Foreigner, who had hits with songs like I Wanna Know What Love Is. Meanwhile, Dennis Leary, the American comedian and actor, star of movies including Demolition Man and A Bug's Life. He plays Diego in the Ice Age franchise and he's 69. Edward Norton, the American actor and star of Fight Club, is 57. Mika, the Lebanese-born singer of Grace Kelly fame, is 43. One of Stoke City's former footballers in their Premier League era, Robert Huth, is 42. It was on this day in 1736, English surgeon Claudius Ament performed the first successful appendix operation to be described in medical literature. The first rainmaking experiments were conducted in Texas by the US government in 1891. 100 years ago today, a weather map was televised for the very first time. It was on this day in 1984, George Michael was at number one on the UK singles chart with his first solo single, Careless Whisper. And it was on this day in, we'll go for one more, 10 years ago, Channel 4 announced it was axing the TV show Deal or No Deal after 11 years. Well, we've got one more song on the way before your first local news bulletin of the morning, and it's their cover of the Bangles hit, Eternal Flame. Here's Griff.
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3: Highways crews carried out emergency resurfacing on a stretch of the M6 in North Staffordshire last night, where a man died following a fatal collision. Work took place throughout the night following yesterday's early morning crash between three lorries and a car. Staffordshire Police said the driver of the car died at the scene and two HGV drivers were taken to hospital. Police officers are appealing for witnesses and dashcam footage. Two people arrested in connection with a major fire that destroyed four homes in Stoke-on-Trent have been released on bail. Dozens more homes in the Sandiford area were badly damaged. Many were evacuated when the blaze broke out near Sandy Road on Thursday afternoon last week. On Friday, a 23-year-old man and a 24-year-old woman, both from the city, were arrested on suspicion of arson. They've since been released on bail while police inquiries continue. Some families whose homes were evacuated have moved into council emergency accommodation, while others have sought refuge at a community centre and working men's club. Meanwhile, Staffordshire's Fire Service has thanked people for their support as they've tackled wildfires in the county in recent weeks. And the service has said they've been overwhelmed by people's generosity. Firefighters have been called to a series of fires in the area, as well as elsewhere across the Midlands during the recent dry weather. The Fire Service said Stafford received hundreds of gifts, messages of support, and said every gesture, big or small, has reminded us how special our communities are. Council leaders have agreed to move £1.6 million of levelling up funding away from a regeneration project in Tunstall. The planning committee at Stoke-on-Trent City Council last month voted to block proposals to turn Tunstall Library and Baths into 39 flats. Cabinet members at the council have now rubber-stamped the decision to reallocate the levelling up money from the Tunstall project to a scheme to refurbish 10 council properties in Queen Street in Burslem. The council's also announced £1.5 million of new capital funding for town centre improvements in Tunstall. But concerns have been raised over the decision to effectively pull the plug on the Grade 2 listed Tunstall Library and Bath scheme after years of work. A stab victim who was jailed for his role in a street disturbance has been handed a further sentence for drug dealing. Kashif Ahmed was one of six men involved in a disturbance in Dresden in December 2021. The disorder led to a house being petrol bombed in Bentley. Seven defendants await sentence for their involvement in the trouble. Ahmed was jailed for 48 weeks at Stoke-on-Trent Crown Court last month, and the 26-year-old of Abbey Halton was handed a further 18-month sentence to run consecutively after admitting to four drug supply charges.
5: Cross Rhythms weather.
3: So, a cloudy start off this morning with some light rain and drizzle around first thing, but that will then dissipate and we'll have a fairly cloudy day again, but mostly dry and with a top temperature of 19 degrees Celsius.
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3: Well, after a muggy Monday night, it's Tuesday, it's the Cross Rhythms Breakfast Show. Welcome along. It's Strings and Hearts.

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0: Here's Alex, pedalling off to work. And here's Nikki, driving off for a morning coffee. You know the drill, Nikki. Allow at least 1.5 metres when overtaking cyclists, or more if driving over 30 miles per hour. And for horse riders, like Joe and Daisy here, slow down to under 10 miles per hour and allow at least 2 metres. Whoever you meet, travel like you know them. 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
3: Oh, I can't escape, I'm trapped, there is no safe place to go.
4: Compassion and genuine concern are obviously primary qualities for those who lend an ear to people feeling pain and anguish. But psychotherapist Theodore Dalrymple, writing in Psychology Today, warns that people need to do more to shoulder the blame for their own misfortunes rather than try and locate the cause of their troubles in the treatment they receive from their parents. He states that people sometimes disguise from themselves the extent to which their own decisions and conduct have been responsible for their unhappiness. They prefer the role of immaculate victim of circumstance to that of principal author of their own misery. I'm not being unsympathetic to those who genuinely have suffered abused childhoods, but for many of us, playing the victim is inappropriate. The Bible says to worry ourselves to death with resentment is foolish. Face your own failures, it's your life you're living, and seek divine help. This is John Smith.

0: So that's Divine Vibes. It's a dance music project from a Swiss music producer who is recently featuring some of his latest releases on the Cross Rhythms Breakfast Show. And I give you a first play of that one. Seek Me and Find Me, the Ruckus remix. Good to hear that on our main playlist now. Coming up at 8 o'clock, we'll get national and international stories from Sky. Moscow's threatened the UK with consequences following reports Ukraine used British drones to strike Russian territory. FIFA have sacked a senior member of staff over the fallout from Gianni Infantino's controversial World Cup investment plans. The Children's Commissioner for England has warned many referrals to the government's anti-terror programme are being met with closed doors and dead ends. More on the way for you at 8. Sooner than that, we've got the sports stories of the big sports stories of the morning on the way. More travel news as well. That's coming up at 10 to 8. Let's play the link now. You're about to hear the second question for my quiz this week. The link. As usual with the link, the questions are simple and straightforward. Most importantly, can you work out the link itself?
1: Here's your link master, Chris Manford.
0: What's the word connecting, linking together the answers to the questions I'm posing? So yesterday's opening question was as follows. Identify the word used in the US for autumn and to drop to the ground because of gravity. So the word used by Americans for the season of autumn. And to drop to the ground because of gravity. Two definitions of what word? Today's question, complete the title of a big hit song for rock band Blur back in the 90s. It was a song which won Single of the Year and Best Video of the Year at the Brit Awards in 1995. Something Life. What life? Isn't this also the name of a big dance music festival in Manchester as well? Anyway, a big hit song for rock band Blur in the 90s, Something Life. Hopefully, you've got two correct answers there. What's the link? What's the word connecting? Linking together the answers to the questions. Let me know what you think the link is at this stage. You can give me a call, 01782 20 40 10. You can send me a WhatsApp message to the same number as well. Include your name in the message, 01782 20 40 10. And you can email breakfast@crossrhythms.co.uk.
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0: Poetic by the band Jaron. Before the knees at 8, you'll hear the brilliant Anne Wilson. We'll take you through the big sports stories of the morning in just a few moments' time, though. But first of all, on the roads.
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0: Well, having been closed for almost 24 hours, the M6 is back reopened in North Staffordshire this morning following a fatal collision early yesterday. On the roads this morning, we've got queuing traffic on the A500 between the Audley turnoff and junction 16 of the M6. We've got roadworks at the Sellerhead crossroads, which are ongoing, of course, and it may take you 3 or 4 minutes to get through that junction there. It's looking slow in each direction. We've also got some roadworks on the A53 Leek New Road, the junction with Newford Crescent and Norton Lane, and so that's causing several minutes of delay on the A53 in both directions there. If you've spotted anything else, let me know, give me a call.
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0: 01782 20 40 10. More travel on the way in 20 minutes time. Here's the big sports stories for this Tuesday morning. And FIFA have sacked a senior member of staff amid the fallout from Gianni Infantino's controversial World Cup investment plans. Chief Operating Officer Kevin Lamore publicly criticised the president of World Football's governing body, claiming the organisation's administration had been deceived over the proposals. Sky Sports correspondent Rob Harris says Infantino has sacked a long-term colleague and friend.
3: It was damning when Lamore spoke out 2.5 weeks ago about the way Infantino had been secretly negotiating, trying to bring in private investors and give them 20% shares in the World Cup. So this is FIFA sacking one of the most senior staff members.
0: Meanwhile, Chelsea co-owner Todd Boehly is reportedly considering selling his stake in the business. The Times says that he could sell his stake to majority owners Clearlake Capital. Rodri is set to undergo a medical today after ahead of completing a £65 million move from Manchester City to Barcelona. The Spanish midfielder, who was named player of the tournament as his country won the World Cup earlier in the summer, is expected to sign a 4-year deal. City had wanted to keep the 30-year-old. Former Premier League striker Clinton Morrison says he will be difficult to replace.
4: He had his head set on going to Barcelona, so it's a difficult one for Man City. Me personally, I think if Pep Guardiola is still in charge, he stays and signs a new contract. But I think when he knows Pep's moved on, he needs a change. It's going to be hard. Whoever you bring in, it's going to be hard to place Rodri, because for me, he's the best in that position.
0: Cardiff City rescued a point in dramatic fashion as Ruben Colwill's 98th-minute equaliser secured them a 1-1 draw with Wrexham in the Welsh derby. Kiefer Moore had looked set to give the visitors victory, but Colwill struck with almost the last kick of the game. It was the rivals' first league meeting in more than 24 years. Port Vale manager John Brady said his team have some lessons to learn after losing their opening game in League Two. They were beaten 2-0 at Oldham on Saturday. Brady says they have to be braver when feeling the pressure.
5: Well, we lost our bravery in that moment to play, and disappointing to see, but obviously lessons to learn early.
0: Premier League viewers will hear on-field conversations between referees and players during live broadcasts for the first time this season. And Amy Hunt says Great Britain sprinters have shown they can hold their own on the global stage. The quadruple European champion was part of a successful mixed 4x100m relay team in Birmingham, and she told Sky Sports News the new coaching team they have has helped.
6: Richard Kilty, Joel Fearon, former athletes themselves. I ran at the Paris Olympics with Richard Kilty, and now he's my coach. And honestly, if you heard their team speeches before we went in that core room, you would want to go to war for them too.
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0: 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I'll be back after 8 with tunes from Floor Plan, Hyper Fenton and Liddy Lynn.
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3: From the Sky News Centre at 8, Russia's warned the UK the deeper its involvement in the Ukraine war, the higher the price it will pay. It's threatening Britain with consequences following reports the Ukrainian military has used British drones to strike Russian territory. Labour's Lillian Greenwood has this response.
4: The Russians should be clear that our resolve remains completely steadfast in backing our friends in Ukraine and providing them with the equipment that they need.
3: Meanwhile, Moscow claims it's downed 180 drones overnight. Officials say at least 9 people were killed in the latest attacks on Ukraine. FIFA's sacked a senior member of staff following fallout from Gianni Infantino's controversial World Cup investment plans. Chief Operating Officer Kevin Lamour publicly criticised the president of World Football's governing body, claiming the organisation's administration was deceived over the proposals. Football writer Charlie Wyatt's not surprised.
5: Pretty clear that Infantino was going to get his knife out. But equally, I think it is just another reminder that Infantino, in his eyes, in his world, is not going anywhere. And he will get rid of everyone or anyone who he thinks is not on side.
3: The Children's Commissioner for England's calling for the Prevent Anti-Terror programme to be overhauled. Dame Rachel D'Souza's warning education providers can face dead ends when referring young people to the scheme. Nearly 30 years after rapper Tupac Shakur was murdered, opening statements have begun in the trial of the man accused of orchestrating the killing. Dwayne Keefe D. Davis denies involvement in the 1996 drive-by shooting. Experts warn too many people are choking to death because bystanders don't have the knowledge to intervene. St John Ambulance says around 300 people die from incidents in England every year. And JD Weatherspoon has banned customers from playing music or taking calls on speaker. It follows complaints described as driving people nuts. That's the latest. I'm Faye De Silva.
0: Thank you, Faye. Coming up at 8:30, your latest local news. And the M6 is fully reopened this morning. The northbound carriageway had been closed for almost 24 hours after a fatal collision in North Staffordshire in the early hours of yesterday morning. Meanwhile, 2 people arrested in connection with a major fire that destroyed 4 homes in Stoke-on-Trent have been released on bail. And Staffordshire's Fire Service has thanked people for their support as they've tackled numerous wildfires during the hot and dry spell of weather we've had recently. More on the way for you. We'll get the latest on latest updates on that fatal road collision on the M6 in North Staffordshire yesterday morning. That's coming up in a few minutes' time. We've got travel news to come as well. We'll get the latest on the roads for you just in the next few minutes. Later on in the hour, more music from my featured album of the week by John Keith. But we kick off the second hour of this morning's show with the DJ duo Floor Plan. Only God is the latest song we're playing from them.

Detroit-based DJ duo Floor Plan starting off the second hour of this morning's show. This next song's new on our playlist this week from Hyperfenton. It's Trust You Too. If I

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Tuesday the 18th of August. Good morning. Welcome along to the programme. Our top story this morning, the M6 is fully reopened once again in North Staffordshire this morning. The northbound carriageway had been closed for almost 24 hours between junctions 15 and 16 following a fatal early morning crash yesterday. Highways crews had carried out emergency resurfacing on the motorway throughout last night following yesterday's crash between three lorries and a car on the northbound side of the motorway. The driver of the car sadly died at the scene, and two lorry drivers were taken to hospital for treatment. In an update from West Midlands Ambulance Service, they said they deployed three ambulances, two paramedic officers, a trauma doctor, a hazardous area response team, and the Midlands Air Ambulance critical care car to the scene. They said on arrival, the driver of the car, a man, was found in a critical condition, and sadly it became apparent that nothing could be done to save him. They said a second man, the driver of a HGV, was found in a serious condition, and he received specialist trauma care before being conveyed to the Royal Stoke Hospital under blue lights. And a third man, also a driver of a HGV, was treated for potentially serious injuries and was conveyed to the Royal Stoke as well. The other driver involved in the collision was assessed but sustained no injuries and was discharged at the

0: BBC. Well, Staffordshire Police are appealing for anyone with dash cam footage of the area at the time to get in touch with them as their investigation into that fatal collision continues. You can call them on 101. You can use the live chat facility on the Staffordshire Police website. You can contact collision investigators directly as well via this email, ciu@staffordshire.police.uk. Once again, that's ciu@staffordshire.police.uk. Well, we'll get the latest for you in terms of what's happening on the roads this morning in just a few moments.
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2: Nothing like a good run at the coast, but I better head back. 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
3: Now, on the A53 Leet New Road, there's some roadworks at the junction with Newford Crescent and Norton Lane, and that's causing a few minutes of delay in each direction on the A53. It's slow as well on Newford Crescent itself. We've got 2 or 3 minutes of queuing traffic on the A500 between the Audley turnoff and junction 16 of the M6. On the A50, it's running pretty well through Stoke-on-Trent on the A50 at the moment. Maybe just a touch slow as you head between Heron Cross and the A500 at Sidaway. We've got the ongoing roadworks at the Sellerhead Crossroads, and so you may be held up for 2 or 3 minutes in each direction getting through there at the moment. If you've spotted anything else, let me know.
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2: It's 20 past 8. And Chris here with you. I'll update you with your latest local news at half past. Got some brilliant music to come over the next few minutes. Josiah Queen's on the way. A new one we're playing from Ryan Ellis and Lee Varsey. And here's Hopeful with Fractured Soul.

0: Hopeful with Fractured Soul on the Cross Rhythms Breakfast Show for a Tuesday morning. Now, we are really, really pleased to be working once again with University of Staffordshire this year on their Business Awards and Your Heroes Awards. You've heard the adverts on Cross Rhythms Radio for Your Heroes Awards recently, and the awards are all about celebrating unsung heroes who make really significant contributions to our communities around Stoke-on-Trent and the Staffordshire area. They celebrate remarkable individuals as well as groups making an outstanding difference to people in our area. So nominations are still open for this year's Your Heroes Awards. There's various categories. The categories include a child who's shown great courage, or a young person who is just really showing their amazing potential and achieving greatness at an early age, whether that be in sport or education, in business or personal growth. So that's the Future Star Award. The categories also include Community Group of the Year, Volunteer or Charity Champion of the Year. An NHS hero recognises one of our key workers based within the NHS who goes above and beyond their usual duties. There's also a similar award for an educator. Inspiration in education is one of the categories. And the list goes on and on. Uniformed hero, carer of the year, and so on and so forth. So nominations are open, and you can find out more by going to the Your Heroes Awards website, yourheroesawards.co.uk. We're working with some of the team from University of Staffordshire this week as well on their forthcoming Business Awards, which take place in September. And we're interviewing some of the finalists for this year's awards. So when the awards ceremony has taken place itself, we'll spend a week here on The Breakfast Show hearing from some of the winners and finalists at this year's awards. So if you're heading into Cross Rhythms Radio this morning to do interviews around this year's Business Awards, maybe you've won. Or maybe you are a kind of a highly commended finalist. Whichever. We look forward to seeing you. Coming up in a moment, I'll update you with your latest news, your latest local news. We'll get a bit of sport and the weather outlook for the day. And that's after Jeremy Camp. This is Getting Started.
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0: Jeremy Camp and Getting Started. In the next few minutes on the show, you'll hear Josiah Queen. Ryan Ellis. More from my featured album of the week by John Keith. First of all, though, your latest news.
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0: Highways crews carried out emergency resurfacing on a stretch of the M6 in North Staffordshire last night, where a man died yesterday following a fatal collision. Work took place throughout last night following yesterday's early morning crash between three lorries and a car on the northbound carriageway between junctions 15 and 16. The driver of the car sadly died at the scene, and two HGV drivers were taken to hospital for treatment. Police officers are appealing for witnesses and dash cam footage. Two people arrested in connection with a major fire that destroyed four homes in Stoke-on-Trent have been released on bail. Dozens more homes in the Sandiford area were badly damaged when the blaze broke out near Sandy Road on Thursday last week. A 23-year-old man and a 24-year-old woman, both from the city, who were arrested on suspicion of arson on Friday, have been released on bail while an investigation continues. Meanwhile, an online fundraiser for households affected by that fire has now raised over £9,000. All of the donations from the page will be transferred to Golden Hill Community Centre, which has also been filled with donations of food, clothes and other essential items. Staffordshire's Fire Service has thanked people for their support as they've tackled wildfires recently, saying they were overwhelmed by people's generosity. Firefighters have been called to a series of fires in the area, as well as across the Midlands during the recent dry weather. The Fire Service said its staff had received hundreds of gifts and messages of support. A stab victim who was jailed for his role in a street disturbance in Stoke-on-Trent has been handed a further sentence for drug dealing. Kashif Ahmed was one of six men involved in a disturbance in Kildare Street in Dresden in December 2021. The disorder led to a house being petrol bombed in Bentleigh. Seven defendants await sentence for their involvement in the trouble. Ahmed was jailed for 48 weeks at Stoke-on-Trent Crown Court last month. Now the 26-year-old of Abbey Halton has been handed a further 18-month sentence to run consecutively after admitting to four drug supply charges. And a leisure centre in Leek has reopened to the public following a £17 million overhaul. Leek's leisure centre was closed for 19 months and now has a new six-lane swimming pool, a new gym and a studio with floor-to-ceiling displays.
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0: Port Vale manager John Brady said his team have some lessons to learn after losing their opening game in League 2. They were beaten 2-0 at Oldham on Saturday, and Brady said they need to be braver when feeling under the pressure.
3: Well, we lost our bravery in that moment to play, and disappointing to see, but obviously lessons to learn early.
2: Cross Rhythm's weather.
0: We've had a little bit of light rain and drizzle around first thing this morning. That's clearing. It's going to be fairly cloudy with some brighter or sunny spells possible through the day. And still feeling warm with a top temperature of 20 degrees Celsius.
2: 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The latest stories from your community.

0: So that's Josiah Queen with Demons featuring ZVC. It's the Cross Rhythms Breakfast Show. The summer holidays continue. And we're on a mission to keep you up to date with just some of the many activities and events that are on for kids and young people around our area during the 6-week break. Now, the Hub Foundation are delivering the holiday activities and food programme in Stoke-on-Trent once again over the summer holidays. And this is mainly aimed at children who get free school meals, as well as special educational needs and disability students as well. There's activities on in all sorts of venues around our area. So for tomorrow at Crescent Primary Academy, they've got one or two spaces available for their sessions, their holiday sessions, their All Stars holiday session, which takes place tomorrow morning. There's also, I think, some places still available tomorrow for the summer activity programme at Florence Sport and Social Club. You can find out more information by going to the Hub Foundation's website, thehubfoundation.com, and then click on the What's On link, and you can find out more and book your place if you're eligible to do so. Meanwhile, there is holiday fun on at Brampton Museum in Newcastle. Tomorrow they've got another craft session on, which is titled Mystery Messages. That runs from 10:15 till 1:30. There's a suggested contribution of £3 per child. Children must be accompanied by an adult. At Trentham Gardens over the summer holidays, they've got their Around the World Trail on. And you can collect a World Explorer passport from the visitor centre and then explore the gardens, finding iconic landmarks, famous figures and fascinating cultures, with a new stamp to collect at each stop and a fun mini challenge to complete. Here in Hanley at the Mitchell Arts Centre on Broad Street in Hanley, they've got workshops and film screenings for the family during the holidays. Tomorrow, in terms of films, they're showing The Ugly Duckling and Me and the Super Mario Brothers movie. You can find out more via their website, mitchellartscentre.co.uk. All right, we'll leave that there for now. We'll do more tomorrow. I've got travel news on the way and some new music from Ryan Ellis and Lee Varsey.
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3: Here's Alex, pedalling off to work. And here's Nikki, driving off for a morning coffee. 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Allow at least 1.5 metres when overtaking cyclists, or more if driving over 30 miles per hour. 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
5: 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And a reminder that sometimes the greatest strength is found in surrender. 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
0: Well, on the A53 Leet New Road, we've got some roadworks on or near to the junction with Newford Crescent, and that's causing a few minutes of delay in each direction on the 53. Elsewhere, the A500's running pretty well through Stoke-on-Trent and the North Staffordshire area this morning. You may be held up for a couple of 3 minutes on the D Road between the Audley turnoff and junction 16 of the M6. The ongoing roadworks at the Sellerhead Crossroads means that you may take 2 or 3 minutes to queue through the roadworks there as you head through the junction. If you've spotted anything else, let me know. Give me a call. Here's our number.
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0: Let's do some news headlines. Coming up at 9 o'clock, we'll be hearing more on these stories. Russia's warned the UK that the deeper its involvement with Ukraine, the higher it's the price it will pay. It's over reports that the Ukraine's military has used British drones to strike deep into Russian territory. A 55-year-old man's been charged with manslaughter in West Yorkshire over the death of a man bitten by a dog at the weekend. The rate of UK unemployment is unchanged. The Office for National Statistics says it remained at 4.9% in the 3 months to June.

anything could have gone wrong, then it went wrong this week. We all know life goes on, but time is short without true peace. Anxious on the mattress, panicking's got me stranded.

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1: 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That's his very first hit on Cross Rhythms Radio. 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
1: Tuesday morning's breakfast show. Now, my featured album of the week comes from John Keith. The hip-hop artist's got a brand new album out called And Fly. It's a brilliant 14-track release. It features some brilliant guest artists as well, including Danny Lee, Tori DeShawn, Eris Ford, and Chance the Rapper. This next song I'm about to play is Always Up, and it features Ten Rock.

Really nice. From John Keith and featuring Ten Rock, that's Always Up. And it's from John Keith's brand new album, And Fly, my featured album of the week. If you're liking what you're hearing, you can stream and download the album in all of the usual places. Just search John Keith up. And I'll be playing more tracks from his brilliant album across this week's show. Towards the news at 9, we've got Ledger for you. Afterwards, I'll play tunes from OneRepublic and Claire Leslie.

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2: From the Sky News Centre at 9. Moscow's threatening the UK with consequences for supporting what it calls Ukraine's terrorist machinery. It's over reports British drones have been used to help Kyiv strike deep into Russia's mainland. It's been increasingly targeting military industries and energy facilities. Nick Qureshi has the Ministry of Defence's statements.
3: Britain stands shoulder to shoulder with Ukraine, and we are committed to providing the equipment Ukraine needs to defend itself against Putin's illegal invasion. Russia should be in no doubt about the resolve of this government to stand against Russian aggression.
2: A 55-year-old man's been charged with manslaughter in West Yorkshire following the death of a man bitten by a dog. Officers were called to reports in Wakefield on Saturday. The rate of UK unemployment's unchanged as businesses hold back on hiring. The Office for National Statistics says it remained at 4.9% in the 3 months to June. Labour's Lillian Greenwood says the government will look very carefully at what more can be done to protect children from online extremism. England's Children's Commissioner's warning of closed doors for education providers when referring young people to the Prevent Anti-Terror Scheme. The trial has begun in Las Vegas of a man accused of organising the killing of Tupac Shakur nearly 30 years ago. 63-year-old Dwayne Keefe D. Davis denies a count of murder with a deadly weapon to promote or assist a criminal gang. The case was revived after he discussed the shooting in a memoir. Chief Deputy District Attorney Binu Palau addressed the jurors.
4: You will learn that Dwayne Davis got the gun, that he got into a white Cadillac. You will learn when the opportunity presented itself for retribution, Dwayne Davis made sure that the shooters were armed and ready to execute their revenge.
2: And FIFA has sacked one of its most senior members of staff. Kevin Lamour criticised its president Gianni Infantino's plans to sell stakes in the World Cup. That's the latest. I'm Faye de Silva.
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5: Thank you. 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And highways crews carried out emergency resurfacing on a stretch of the M6 in North Staffordshire last night. It follows a fatal collision yesterday. A car driver died at the scene. Two lorry drivers were taken to hospital for treatment, and police officers are appealing for dash cam footage. We'll hear that two people arrested in connection with a major fire in Stoke-on-Trent last week that destroyed four homes have been released on bail. Meanwhile, a leisure centre in Leek has reopened to the public following a £17 million overhaul. More on the way for you in 30 minutes' time. It's the Cross Rhythm's Breakfast Show for a Tuesday morning, and coming up in the next few minutes, we'll check out the stories on the front and back pages of the newspapers. Social commentator Mel Fletcher's here with his words of wisdom and is talking about leadership. In this hour of the programme, you can play along with my quiz, The Link, as I bring you the second question for this week's quiz. We'll go through the big sport stories of the morning a bit later on in the hour and hear about a top FIFA member of staff who's been sacked following the fallout from Gianni Infantino's controversial World Cup investment plans. In the next few minutes, you'll hear tunes from One Republic, Toby Mac and Forrest Frank, and a new one from The Young Escape.
6: You stepped into the light, you opened up my eyes. 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
5: But kicking off the third hour of this morning's show, it's Claire Leslie and 24/7.

Claire Leslie and 24/7. I am told that the One Republic guys really like video gaming, and this next song became the theme song for the Arkwright's Enfield video game. It's Give Me Something.

One Republic on The Breakfast Show. Let's have a look now at some of the stories in the newspapers this morning. And on the front pages, following Donald Trump's expletive-laden threat to bomb Oman, the Metro declares that doesn't sound much like peace, Mr. President. The Guardian reports that Reform UK's deputy leader Richard Tice has been criticised for suggesting that people should get more accustomed to enjoying extreme heat rather than worrying about the effects of climate change. The Mirror picks up on that story as well, in particular Mr. Tice's comments about how the heat could be good for Britain's sparkling wine market. According to the Eye, fire chiefs have warned the public not to ring 999 to report neighbours having barbecues or bonfires because it could overwhelm the system. The Express carries claims that migrant camps like those seen in Calais could soon be established on Britain's south coast. The Times reports that British children are becoming intoxicated with extremism through the content they're being exposed to on social media. The Telegraph says Housing Secretary Angela Rayner is softening planning rules for traveller sites, meaning councils will have fewer ways to block them. Some of the stories on the back pages this morning. Well, activities on and off the pitch at Manchester City dominate. The Sun features Pep Guardiola. And fly-on-the-wall footage from a Amazon documentary released tomorrow showing the former Man City manager and captain Kyle Walker in a dressing room argument. The manager is said to have almost broken down in tears with the fullback, complaining he'd been unfairly singled out for criticism. In another

0: Team talk. Pep references his divorce and says he's given everything for the club as he complains the team were underperforming in November 2025. The programme charts the manager's last two seasons at the Etihad.
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2: Are you a leader? Leadership begins with creating a culture, inspiring in other people a new set of priorities, attitudes, and actions. The Bible teaches that when we start to follow Jesus' lead, our minds are powerfully renewed. We start to carry God's eternal culture in our hearts, to live out God's plans for His world, with strong, positive values that really work. With that kind of leadership, we can truly redeem and reshape our world. This is Mel Fletcher.

0: can see again. It's The Young Escape with Suddenly on the Cross of Them's Breakfast Show. It's Tuesday, the 18th of August. Here are some of the famous birthdays for today. Dennis Elliott, the former drummer with rock band Foreigner, is 76. Foreigner had hit songs like I Wanna Know What Love Is. Ricky Villa, the Argentine former footballer, one of the first foreign players to play in Britain when he signed for Spurs in the late 70s and scored a great goal in the FA Cup final of 1981. Ricky's 74. The American actor Edward Norton is 57, the star of films like Fight Club. Lebanese-born singer Mika is 43, Mika of Grace Kelly fame, and a former Stoke City player, going back to the Premier League era. Robert Huth is 42. It was on this day in 1587, Virginia Dare became the first child born of English parents in the New World, 7 days after the arrival of Sir Walter Raleigh's second expedition of North Carolina. It was on this day in 1736, English surgeon Claudius Ament performed the first successful appendix operation. In 1891, the first rainmaking experiments were conducted in Texas by the US government. 100 years ago today, a weather map was televised for the very first time. If you're driving around in a Toyota this morning, the Toyota Motor Company was established in 1938. In music history, it was 60 years ago today, Yellow Submarine and Eleanor Rigby, the double A-side from the Beatles, went to number one on the UK singles chart and spent 4 weeks at the top of the countdown. 30 years ago today, a record 6,654 people created a mass tap dancing record in New York. It was 10 years ago today, Channel 4 announced it was axing the TV show Deal or No Deal after 11 years. Today is apparently Never Give Up Day. Bad Poetry Day and National Fajita Day. Now, I'll be playing music from Plum. I've got the number one song on our top 10 chart from NF in a few moments' time as well. At 9:30, I'll update you with your latest news.
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1: 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Now, in a moment, I'll update you with your latest local news. We'll get the weather outlook for the day as well. That's after this one from Plum. I did.

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1: 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And I'll be playing a Cross Rhythms classic track. 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
1: Highways crews carried out emergency resurfacing on a stretch of the M6 in North Staffordshire following a fatal collision yesterday. Work took place throughout last night and into the early hours of this morning following yesterday's crash between three lorries and a car on the northbound carriageway between junctions 15 and 16. The driver of the car sadly died at the scene and two HGV drivers were taken to hospital for treatment. Police officers are appealing for witnesses and dash cam footage. Two people arrested in connection with a major fire that destroyed four homes in Stoke-on-Trent have been released on bail. Dozens more homes in the Sandiford area were badly damaged when the blaze broke out near Sandy Road on Thursday afternoon last week. A 23-year-old man and a 24-year-old woman, both from the city, were arrested on suspicion of arson on Friday. They've been released on bail while a police investigation continues. Meanwhile, an online fundraiser for households affected by the fire has now raised over £9,000. All of the donations from the page will be transferred to Golden Hill Community Centre, which has also been filled with donations of clothes, food and other essential items. Staffordshire Fire and Rescue Service has thanked people for their support as they've tackled wildfires in recent weeks, saying they've been overwhelmed by generosity. Firefighters have been called to a series of fires in the area, as well as across the West Midlands during the recent dry, hot spell. The fire service said its staff had received hundreds of gifts and messages of support. A stab victim who was jailed for his role in a street disturbance has been handed a further sentence for drug dealing. Kashif Ahmed was one of six men involved in a disturbance in Kildare Street in Dresden in December 2021. The disorder led to a house being petrol bombed in Bentleigh. Seven defendants await sentence for their involvement in the trouble. Ahmed was jailed for 48 weeks at Stoke-on-Trent Crown Court last month. Now the 26-year-old of Abbey Halton has been handed a further 18-month sentence to run consecutively after admitting to four drug supply charges. And a leisure centre in Leek has reopened to the public following a £17 million overhaul. The leisure centre was closed for 19 months. It now has a six-lane swimming pool, a new gym and a studio with floor-to-ceiling displays.
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1: Port Vale manager John Brady said his team have some lessons to learn after losing their opening game in League Two. They were beaten 2-0 at Oldham on Saturday and Brady says they have to be braver when feeling under the pressure.
5: Well, we lost our bravery in that moment to play and disappointing to see, but obviously lessons to learn early.
4: Cross Rhythms weather.
1: A rather cloudy day with the chance of the odd shower and some brighter periods possible as well. Breezier as well with a top temperature of 20 degrees Celsius.
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1: In the next few minutes, I'll be putting you to the test with the second question of my quiz for this week. The link is on the way. But next, here's a Cross Rhythms classic track. This is Tonight by Portland.

0: six towns of Stoke-on-Trent and Newcastle-under-Lyme. 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
2: 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His latest release represents a shift from the grief of losing his parents to hope and renewal. 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

0: Day by Jonathan Ogden, out now.
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2: Preston broadcaster Paul Collins has recently written a book entitled God's Earth, Religion as if Matter Really Mattered. He points out that when Christians believe that God became flesh in Jesus Christ, it was demonstrating that he takes the material world seriously, that what goes on here day to day has eternal spiritual significance. It appears then that God wants to empower us to live creative, helpful, loving lives during our temporary stay on planet Earth. For you, this may involve standing beside a friend, standing up for a cause, or creating a more beautiful and sustainable world environment. We can save the land. We should leave the world in a better shape than we found it. In the light of mass extinction of animal species, pollution, wars, injustice, and devastated relationships, many of us have seriously lost the plot. There's no point in the obvious cop-out of blaming God. We're the ones who are responsible. Wake up. Planet Earth needs you. This is John Smith.

0: that you do. That's the latest song we're playing from Jake. Coming up at 10 o'clock, we'll hear Moscow has threatened the UK there will be consequences after it was reported British-made drones were deployed by Kyiv in attacks, drone attacks deep into Russian territory. Meanwhile, a 55-year-old man's due to appear in court today, charged with manslaughter after a man died after he was bitten by a dog in Wakefield at the weekend. The government's going to look closely at what more can be done to protect children from online extremism. The rate at which grocery prices are rising has eased to its lowest level in nearly 2 years. Supermarket prices rose by 2.1% in the 4 weeks to the 9th of August. So we'll hear more at 10. But in the next few minutes, I'll take you through the big sports stories of the morning. That's in a few moments' time. And we're about to play The Link. You're about to hear the second question for this week's quiz. The Link. As usual with The Link, the questions are simple and straightforward. Most importantly, can you work out The Link itself?
1: Here's your Link Master, Chris Manford.
0: What's the word? Connecting, linking together the answers to the questions I'm posing. So yesterday's opening question was as follows. Identify the word used in the US for autumn and to drop to the ground because of gravity. So the word used by Americans for the season of autumn and to drop to the ground because of gravity. Two definitions of what word? Today's question, complete the title of a big hit song for rock band Blur back in the 90s. It was a song which won Single of the Year and Best Video of the Year at the Brit Awards in 1995. Something Life. What life? Isn't this also the name of a big dance music festival in Manchester as well? Anyway, a big hit song for rock band Blur in the 90s, Something Life. Hopefully, you've got two correct answers there. What's the link? What's the word? Connecting. Linking together the answers to the questions. Let me know what you think the link is at this stage. You can give me a call, 01782 204010. You can send me a WhatsApp message to the same number as well. Include your name in the message, 01782 204010. And you can email breakfast@crossrhythms.co.uk.
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0: If you're still not sure, I'll be adding question three into the mix at this time tomorrow.

0: Rachel DeLong with Neighbour on the Crosslands Breakfast Show. Here's the big sports stories for this Tuesday morning. And FIFA have sacked a senior member of staff amid the fallout from Gianni Infantino's controversial World Cup investment plans. Chief Operating Officer Kevin Lamore publicly criticised the president of World Football's governing body, claiming the organisation's administration had been deceived over the proposals. Sky Sports correspondent Rob Harris says Infantino has sacked a long-term colleague and friend.
1: It was damning when Lamore spoke out 2.5 weeks ago about the way Infantino had been secretly negotiating, trying to bring in private investors and give them 20% shares in the World Cup. So this is FIFA sacking one of the most senior staff members.
0: Meanwhile, Chelsea co-owner Todd Boehly is reportedly considering selling his stake in the business. The Times says that he could sell his stake to majority owners Clearlake Capital. Rodri is set to undergo a medical today ahead of completing a £65 million move from Manchester City to Barcelona. The Spanish midfielder, who was named player of the tournament as his country won the World Cup earlier in the summer, is expected to sign a 4-year deal. City had wanted to keep the 30-year-old. Former Premier League striker Clinton Morrison says he will be difficult to replace.
2: He had his head set on going to Barcelona, so it's a difficult one for Man City. Me personally, I think if Pep Guardiola is still in charge, he stays and signs a new contract. But I think when he knows Pep's moved on, he needs a change. It's going to be hard. Whoever you bring in, it's going to be hard to place Rodri, because for me, he's the best in that position.
0: Cardiff City rescued a point in dramatic fashion as Ruben Colwill's 98th-minute equaliser secured them a 1-1 draw with Wrexham in the Welsh derby. Kiefer Moore had looked set to give the visitors victory, but Colwill struck with almost the last kick of the game. It was the rivals' first league meeting in more than 24 years. Port Vale manager John Brady said his team have some lessons to learn after losing their opening game in League Two. They were beaten 2-0 at Oldham on Saturday. Brady says they have to be braver when feeling the pressure.
3: Well, we lost our bravery in that moment to play, and disappointing to see, but obviously lessons to learn early.
0: Premier League viewers will hear on-field conversations between referees and players during live broadcasts for the first time this season. And Amy Hunt says Great Britain sprinters have shown they can hold their own on the global stage. The quadruple European champion was part of a successful mixed 4x100m relay team in Birmingham, and she told Sky Sports News the new coaching team they have has helped.
4: Richard Kilty, Joel Fearon, former athletes themselves. I ran at the Paris Olympics with Richard Kilty, and now he's my coach. And honestly, if you heard their team speeches before we went in that core room, you would want to go to war for them too.

It's Social Club Misfits with Who That Is. And it's Crosser Than for Radio. I'm Chris here with you for your Tuesday morning. How's your morning going so far? Come and say hello. You can email breakfast@crossrhythms.co.uk. You can send us a WhatsApp message as well to our studio line 01782 20 40 10. Now, in the next few minutes, so coming up after the news at 10, you'll hear tunes from For King and Country. We've got Stephen Stanley coming up, as well as a song from Bob Dylan, a classic track. We will also bring you more new music. I've got a brilliant featured album of the week from John Keith. I'll play another song from that for you too. But up towards the knees at 10, here's Leanna Crawford. Sun.

0: Stephen Stanley with Your Heart on Cross Rhythms Radio. Let's get a bit more now on our top story this morning. And the M6 in North Staffordshire is fully reopened, having been closed for almost 24 hours following a fatal road traffic collision. The collision occurred in the early hours of yesterday morning. Last night and through the night, highways crews worked to complete emergency resurfacing following the collision. Well, let's get a bit more information on what we know. So Staffordshire Police said emergency services were called to the M6 to the northbound stretch between junctions 15 and 16 for Stoke-on-Trent at 4:10 yesterday morning, following reports of a collision involving three lorries and a car. They say the driver of the car, a man, sadly died at the scene, and his next of kin are being supported by specialist officers. In an update from West Midlands Ambulance Service, they say they responded to the incident with three ambulances, two paramedic officers, a trauma doctor with a critical care paramedic, the Trust's hazardous area response team, and a critical care car from the Midlands Air Ambulance charity. They say that the driver of one of the HGVs was found to be in a serious condition, and he received specialist trauma care before being conveyed to the Royal Stoke Hospital under blue lights. Another lorry driver was treated for potentially serious injuries and again was conveyed to the Royal Stoke. So following that collision, police are appealing for anyone with dash cam footage of the area at the time to get in touch with them. You can contact Staffordshire Police on their non-emergency number 101. You can use the live chat facility on their website as well. And you can contact collision investigators directly by this email address, and that's ciu@staffordshire.police.uk. ciu@staffordshire.police.uk.
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inspired by the transformation she found through putting her trust in Jesus Christ, this seven-song collection speaks of hope and new beginnings.

0: Metamorphosis by Liddy Lynn. 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
2: I'm about to play a song from Bob Dylan. It's my own version of You, which takes us back 6 years. The phrase my own version of you can often refer to creating a personalised or a reimagined representation of someone. Many critics believe that this song by Dylan is a metaphor for the creative or songwriting process and represents an artist piecing together different fragments of history, literature and past influences to create something entirely new. So this is Bob Dylan.
3: All through the summers into January, I've been visiting morgues and monasteries, looking for the necessary body parts, limbs and livers and brains and hearts. I'll bring someone to life is what I want to do. I want to create my own version of you. Well, it must be the winter of my discontent. I wish you'd have taken me with you wherever you went.

Father Vando, mix it up in a tank and get a robot commando. If I do it upright and put the head on straight, I'll be saved by the creature that I create. I'll get blood from a cactus, gunpowder from ice. I don't gamble with cards and I don't shoot no dice. Can you look at my face with your sightless eye? Can you cross your heart and hope to die? I'll bring someone to life, someone for real, someone who feels the way that I feel. I study Sanskrit and Arabic to improve my mind. I want to do things for the benefit of all mankind. I say to the willow tree, don't weep for me. I'm saying the hell to all things that I used to be. Well, I get into trouble, then I hit the wall. No place to turn, no place at all. I pick a number between a 1 and 2, and I ask myself, what would Julius Caesar do? I will bring someone to life, more ways than one.

you play the piano like Leon Russell, like Liberace, like St. John the Apostle. I'll play every number that I can play. I see you, baby, on Judgment Day. After midnight, if you still want to meet, I'll be at the Black Horse Tavern on Armageddon Street. Two doors down, not that far to walk. I'll hear your footsteps, you won't have to knock. I'll bring someone to life, balance the scales. I'm not gonna get involved in the insignificant details. You can bring it to St. Peter, you can bring it to Jerome, you can bring it all the

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You won't get away with fooling me. Can you help me walk that moonlight mile? Can you give me the blessings of your smile? I'll bring someone to life. Use all about

race. 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Is the light at the end of the tunnel? Can you tell me, please? Stand over there by the cypress tree, where the Trojan women and children are sold into slavery, long before the first crusade. Way back for England or America made. 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Mr. Freud with his dreams, Mr. Marx with his axe. See the rawhide lass rip the skin from their backs. 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You've got what they call the immortal spirit.

0: the sibling group Damien with Carry You. Music producer and TikTok star John Michael Howell's on the way in the next few moments. We've got Matt Kearney as well to come before your latest local news headlines at 10:30. We'll run through some more summer holiday events and activities. If you're off with the kids and wondering what to do, I'll bring you some ideas in the next 20 minutes.
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1: Now, on the way in the next 30 minutes, you'll hear a classic track in a moment from Aisha Woods. We've got new music coming up from Taylor Charmaine. And more from my featured album of the week from John Keith as well. First of all, though, your latest news headlines.
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1: Highways crews carried out emergency resurfacing on a stretch of the M6 in North Staffordshire following a fatal collision yesterday. Work took place throughout last night and into the early hours of this morning following yesterday's crash between three lorries and a car on the northbound carriageway between junctions 15 and 16. The driver of the car sadly died at the scene and two HGV drivers were taken to hospital for treatment. Police officers are appealing for witnesses and dashcam footage. Two people arrested in connection with a major fire that destroyed four homes in Stoke-on-Trent have been released on bail. Dozens more homes in the Sandyford area were badly damaged when the blaze broke out near Sandy Road on Thursday afternoon last week. A 23-year-old man and a 24-year-old woman, both from the city, were arrested on suspicion of arson on Friday. They've been released on bail while a police investigation continues. Meanwhile, an online fundraiser for households affected by the fire has now raised over £9,000. All of the donations from the page will be transferred to Golden Hill Community Centre, which has also been filled with donations of clothes, food and other essential items. Staffordshire Fire and Rescue Service has thanked people for their support as they've tackled wildfires in recent weeks, saying they've been overwhelmed by generosity. Firefighters have been called to a series of fires in the area, as well as across the West Midlands during the recent dry, hot spell. The fire service said its staff had received hundreds of gifts and messages of support. A stab victim who was jailed for his role in a street disturbance has been handed a further sentence for drug dealing. Kashif Ahmed was one of six men involved in a disturbance in Kildare Street in Dresden in December 2021. The disorder led to a house being petrol bombed in Bentley. Seven defendants await sentence for their involvement in the trouble. Ahmed was jailed for 48 weeks at Stoke-on-Trent Crown Court last month. Now the 26-year-old of Abbey Halton has been handed a further 18-month sentence to run consecutively after admitting to four drug supply charges. And a leisure centre in Leek has reopened to the public following a £17 million overhaul. The leisure centre was closed for 19 months. It now has a six-lane swimming pool, a new gym and a studio with floor-to-ceiling displays.
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1: Port Vale manager John Brady said his team have some lessons to learn after losing their opening game in League 2. They were beaten 2-0 at Oldham on Saturday and Brady says they have to be braver when feeling under the pressure.
4: Well, we lost our bravery in that moment to play and disappointing to see, but obviously lessons to learn early.
3: Cross Rhythms weather.
1: A rather cloudy day with the chance of the odd shower and some brighter periods possible as well. Breezier as well with a top temperature of 20 degrees Celsius.
3: Cross Rhythms local news. 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

0: That's Across Rhythm's classic track. It's Aisha Woods with Beauty. If you're off this week with the kids and wondering what to do as the summer holidays continue, let me give you a bit more info about some of the many activities and events that are on around our area over the 6 weeks. Let's talk about the Holiday Activities and Food Programme, first of all, which in Stoke-on-Trent is again being delivered this year by the Hub Foundation, and it's a government-funded programme aimed at kids who get free school meals and children with special educational needs and disabilities. And the Hub programme are delivering a big programme of events and activities over the school holidays. So, for example, tomorrow, and I think there are some spaces still available for these, there's an activities programme running at Florence School and Social Club from 10 till 2. I think there's also some sessions, some spaces still available for the activities programme at Crescent Primary Academy tomorrow morning. You can find out more by going to thehubfoundation.com, and that's hub spelt with two B's, thehubfoundation.com, and then click on What's On to find out more. Now, on Wednesdays at the Brampton Museum in Newcastle, they've got crafty fun on during the holidays, and tomorrow's event is titled Mystery Messages. It's a drop-in session that runs from 10:15 till 1:30. There's a suggested contribution of £3 per child. Children must be accompanied by an adult. At Trentham Gardens, their Around the World Trail is on during the holidays. You can collect a World Explorer passport and find iconic landmarks, famous figures and fascinating cultures from around the world hidden throughout the gardens. From ancient Greece through to France to Brazil, there's a new stamp to collect at each stop and a fun mini challenge to complete. So that's on at Trentham Gardens at the moment. At the Mitchell Arts Centre here in Hanley, they've got film screenings and activities on throughout the holidays, and tomorrow they'll be screening The Ugly Duckling and Me, as well as the Super Mario Brothers movie. And you can go to mitchellartcentre.co.uk for more.
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11: The song 7 Seconds by Yusu Ndour and Nina Cherry includes the verse, "And when a child is born into this world, it has no concept of the tone of skin it's living in, and there's a million voices who say what you should be thinking." From when we are little kids, we're taught to compete with each other, and we're also taught about race and groups of people that are better than others. We need a voice that can cut against the grain. Don't go letting anybody tell you that you aren't as good as anybody else. Jesus Christ was friends with all the downtrodden, the outcast and the oppressed. And he taught that prostitutes were making it into the kingdom of heaven ahead of the high-status religious leaders. Try to realize how much God loves you. Don't go putting yourself down when Jesus is trying so hard to lift you up. This is John Smith.

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0: Now, my featured album of the week comes from John Keith. The hip-hop artist's got a brand new album out called And Fly. It's a brilliant 14-track release. It features some brilliant guest artists as well, including Danny Lee, Tori Deshawn, Eris Ford, and Chance the Rapper. This next song I'm about to play is Always Up, and it features Ten Rock.

really nice from John Keith and featuring Ten Rock. That's Always Up, and it's from John Keith's brand new album And Fly, my featured album of the week. If you're liking what you're hearing, you can stream and download the album in all of the usual places. Just search John Keith up. And I'll be playing more tracks from his brilliant album across this week's show.

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LZ7 with Easy Now. I've got one more song from Riley Clemens just before my show ends. And I'll be back tomorrow on the Cross of Them's Breakfast Show with the morning's news, the big stories of the morning, some brilliant tunes to get your Wednesday started, including more from my featured album of the week by John Keith. John Bellamy is here this afternoon from 3 till 6 with City Drive, including this week's Business Spotlight, and he'll be bringing you the second play of his track of the week, his choice cut, which comes from Madison Ryan Ward. Next, though, it's Community Choice with stories from around our local communities, as well as music from P.T. Martin, Abby Gamboa and Aidan King, and a classic track from Burlap to Kashmir on the way in the next 20 minutes or so. Have a great rest of your Tuesday.

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Grammy award-winning duo For King and Country return with this single, Allez.

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1: Council leaders plan to bring in an e-bike hire scheme to Stoke-on-Trent. The City Council wants to procure an external provider to hire out electronically assisted bikes for journeys across the city. Similar pay-as-you-go schemes are already running in many towns and cities across the country. Here, council chiefs believe e-bike hire will improve connectivity, help to cut traffic congestion and improve air quality. And up to 1,000 e-bikes could be available for hire across the city under the scheme. A report to the council's cabinet said the scheme will be designed to ensure that public highways and rights of passage are protected to stop bikes being carelessly dumped on pavements, a common problem with existing schemes. Councillor Finlay Gordon-McCusker, cabinet member for Transport and Regeneration at the City Council, said the initiative has the potential to provide residents and visitors with a convenient, affordable and sustainable travel option. Cabinet members will be asked to give the proposals the green light when they next meet. The scheme could be up and running by next summer.

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4: From a child star on Broadway to R&B hitmaker, we take a look at the history of Lee Varsey. We report on the rise of US singer and songwriter Patrick Mabry. And one-time Hillsong singer Aidan King speaks about relocating to the US and developing a solo career.
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2: Highways crews carried out emergency resurfacing on a stretch of the M6 in North Staffordshire following a fatal collision yesterday. Work took place throughout last night and into the early hours of this morning following yesterday's crash between three lorries and a car on the northbound carriageway between junctions 15 and 16. The driver of the car sadly died at the scene and two HGV drivers were taken to hospital for treatment. Police officers are appealing for witnesses and dashcam footage. Two people arrested in connection with a major fire that destroyed four homes in Stoke-on-Trent have been released on bail. Dozens more homes in the Sandyford area were badly damaged when the blaze broke out near Sandy Road on Thursday afternoon last week. A 23-year-old man and a 24-year-old woman, both from the city, were arrested on suspicion of arson on Friday. They've been released on bail while a police investigation continues. Meanwhile, an online fundraiser for households affected by the fire has now raised over £9,000. All of the donations from the page will be transferred to Golden Hill Community Centre, which has also been filled with donations of clothes, food and other essential items. Staffordshire Fire and Rescue Service has thanked people for their support as they've tackled wildfires in recent weeks, saying they've been overwhelmed by generosity. Firefighters have been called to a series of fires in the area, as well as across the West Midlands during the recent dry, hot spell. The fire service said its staff had received hundreds of gifts and messages of support. A stab victim who was jailed for his role in a street disturbance has been handed a further sentence for drug dealing. Kashif Ahmed was one of six men involved in a disturbance in Kildare Street in Dresden in December 2021. The disorder led to a house being petrol bombed in Bentley. Seven defendants await sentence for their involvement in the trouble. Ahmed was jailed for 48 weeks at Stoke-on-Trent Crown Court last month. Now the 26-year-old of Abbey Halton has been handed a further 18-month sentence to run consecutively after admitting to four drug supply charges. And a leisure centre in Leek has reopened to the public following a £17 million overhaul. The leisure centre was closed for 19 months. It now has a six-lane swimming pool, a new gym and a studio with floor-to-ceiling displays.
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2: Port Vale manager John Brady said his team have some lessons to learn after losing their opening game in League 2. They were beaten 2-0 at Oldham on Saturday and Brady says they have to be braver when feeling under the pressure.
3: Well, we lost our bravery in that moment to play and disappointing to see, but obviously lessons to learn early.
1: Cross Rhythm's weather.
2: A rather cloudy day with the chance of the odd shower and some brighter periods possible as well. Breezier as well with a top temperature of 20 degrees Celsius.
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2: 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His latest release represents a shift from the grief of losing his parents to hope and renewal. 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
2: Journalist Pete Hamill in Esquire magazine has claimed that victimism may well be the predominant Western ideology. We get caught up in seeing ourselves primarily as victims of the government or the system or our parents or the other sex or our bosses at work. We blame others and refuse to accept any responsibility or accountability. Our life is filled with two great slogans: look what they're doing to me, and it's not my fault.

Jesus understood how we could be victims of condemnation and racism and all forms of victimisation, and he defended those who were cast aside and oppressed. But he also called for a response from us. This is John Smith.

0: Stoke-on-Trent, renowned as the world's greatest centre of the pottery industry.
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1: Stoke-on-Trent engineering giant Goodwin has said it's considering selling off parts of its business, which supplies components to major defence and nuclear programmes. The Hanley-based group, which is made up of several companies, said it was exploring a possible sale of a substantial part of its mechanical engineering division. Goodwin's board has begun to undertake a strategic review to consider a range of potential options. It says this will maximise value for shareholders whilst ensuring continuity for all stakeholders, including customers, and the long-term prosperity of its business. The Mechanical Engineering Division is a key supplier of components to UK and US frigate and submarine programmes. This includes Britain's Dreadnought programme, which is building the Royal Navy's next-generation nuclear deterrent submarines. A report in the Financial Times said several potential buyers that have records in defence have expressed interest in Goodwin in recent weeks. Goodwin said discussions were ongoing and that there was no certainty of a sale taking place. The company was founded in 1883. It's majority owned and managed by the Goodwin family. It employs hundreds of people in Stoke-on-Trent and is a major contributor to the local economy.
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1: 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They've been so disappointed, so broken, almost lost the desire to even live. Been rejected many times, I've been disappointed many times, I've been failed many times. Whether you're going through darkness, there's a future, there's a way forward, there's hope.
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2: 14 years ago, I gave my life to Jesus. And the reason I gave my life to Jesus, I grew up in a church, a Church of England church, and I thought I knew God all my life. I went and lived my life on my own, and I ended up on drugs. I ended up going through a divorce, and I just felt as though I'd come to a point in my life where I wanted to commit suicide. It was at that time in my life, even when Billy Graham was at Anfield, I wanted to go and I didn't go. But what happened was a girl was knocked over in a road accident, and all I wanted was the peace that this girl's mum and dad had.

0: had seen the son die a few years before that. And out of all the things that they hadn't told me about God, they had a wonderful peace.
1: They had a wonderful peace.
0: And I wanted that peace, so I knew that I had to get close to God to get that peace.
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0: Well, Party Wave and Forrest Frank remain at two with SOS. Brandon Lake and Nick Jonas and Josiah Queen are still doing well in the latest chart countdown. We had new entries from Collis Star.
1: Anything could have gone wrong, then it went wrong this week. We all know life goes on, but time is short without you.
0: And Rave Jesus. So have a look at the full top 10 by heading to our website crossrhythms.co.uk/chart. Will NF get a fifth week at number one? Well, join me, Chris Mountford, for the next countdown on Sunday at 5 p.m.

0: it will. Oh, yes, it will.
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3: Highways crews carried out emergency resurfacing on a stretch of the M6 in North Staffordshire following a fatal collision yesterday. Work took place throughout last night and into the early hours of this morning following yesterday's crash between three lorries and a car on the northbound carriageway between junctions 15 and 16. The driver of the car sadly died at the scene and two HGV drivers were taken to hospital for treatment. Police officers are appealing for witnesses and dash cam footage. Two people arrested in connection with a major fire that destroyed four homes in Stoke-on-Trent have been released on bail. Dozens more homes in the Sandyford area were badly damaged when the blaze broke out near Sandy Road on Thursday afternoon last week. A 23-year-old man and a 24-year-old woman, both from the city, were arrested on suspicion of arson on Friday. They've been released on bail while a police investigation continues. Meanwhile, an online fundraiser for households affected by the fire has now raised over £9,000. All of the donations from the page will be transferred to Golden Hill Community Centre, which has also been filled with donations of clothes, food and other essential items. Staffordshire Fire and Rescue Service has thanked people for their support as they've tackled wildfires in recent weeks, saying they've been overwhelmed by generosity. Firefighters have been called to a series of fires in the area, as well as across the West Midlands during the recent dry, hot spell. The fire service said its staff had received hundreds of gifts and messages of support. A stab victim who was jailed for his role in a street disturbance has been handed a further sentence for drug dealing. Kashif Ahmed was one of six men involved in a disturbance in Kildare Street in Dresden in December 2021. The disorder led to a house being petrol bombed in Bentley. Seven defendants await sentence for their involvement in the trouble. Ahmed was jailed for 48 weeks at Stoke-on-Trent Crown Court last month. Now the 26-year-old of Abbey Halton has been handed a further 18-month sentence to run consecutively after admitting to four drug supply charges. And a leisure centre in Leek has reopened to the public following a £17 million overhaul. The leisure centre was closed for 19 months. It now has a six-lane swimming pool, a new gym and a studio with floor-to-ceiling displays.
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3: Port Vale manager John Brady said his team have some lessons to learn after losing their opening game in League 2. They were beaten 2-0 at Oldham on Saturday and Brady says they have to be braver when feeling under the pressure.
4: Well, we lost our bravery in that moment to play, and disappointing to see, but obviously lessons to learn early.
2: Cross Rhythm's weather.
3: A rather cloudy day with the chance of the odd shower and some brighter periods possible as well. Breezier as well with a top temperature of 20 degrees Celsius.
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that I've found of now. And we've moved to the coast as well. And apparently I'm looking more like you every day. Now I've grew mine out. Yeah, my hair's gone curly like yours, maybe even more. And I'm surfing the wave, every wave I pause. And I think of the way you're engraved in the salt of the ocean's a place I can hear you talk that. On the ground, no effort can turn it around. The sediments buried, the enemies peril, embezzling me for the count. Well, benevolent, set to the adrenaline, it's revered, the dead, it's in medicine.

my thoughts, Dad. 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And I still feel your spirit in the room when we're joking and lifting the glass of the table and spoken. 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I was a kid with a dream and a vision to impart. 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
1: Work is set to start on a new £13 million extension at Newcastle College. Newcastle and Stafford Colleges Group is expanding its main campus after securing just under £7 million from the Department for Education's Post-16 Capacity Fund. That amount will contribute towards the extension and create at least 16 additional classrooms, as well as a dedicated health and social care teaching zone. The new facilities are expected to welcome students from September next year. The group said the development will strengthen Staffordshire's future skills pipeline at a time when many sectors are facing recruitment challenges and growing demand for qualified workers. The investment follows sustained growth in student numbers at Newcastle College. Enrolment at the campus increased by 700 students last September, whilst overall enrolment has risen by more than 25% during the past 5 years. Newcastle and Stafford Colleges Group offers A-levels, T-levels, vocational qualifications, apprenticeships and higher education programmes to over 8,000 students, and the education provider is rated outstanding by Ofsted.
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2: Historian Dr. Anne Waldron Newman explains how The Simpsons give us many positive and helpful messages. She claims that because Marge acknowledges Homer's imperfections,

Thus, it helps us acknowledge specks in our own families and even the human family. Put another way, The Simpsons teach us that slight perfections can be found, so they are in Homer, in even the most speckled. If the good book is right, and I believe it is, the warts and all approach is the way God goes. The Homers of the world are the objects of God's love, and in spite of our failures, Jesus says he comes not to save the righteous, but those covered in speckles, so to speak. This is John Smith.

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1: 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Salvation will not be denied us.
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0: Community Radio for Stoke-on-Trent and Newcastle-under-Lyme. This is Cross Rhythm City.
1: Ambulance crews are having to make 200-mile round trips to reach patients due to handover delays at hospital, according to one senior official. Members of North Staffordshire Pensioners Convention were told recently that West Midlands Ambulance Service was still experiencing significant challenges with delays at the Royal Stoke and other hospitals. Vivek Karsu, Strategy and Engagement Director at West Midlands Ambulance Service, told the convention that at times the service was having to send crews from as far away as Warwick or Hereford to respond to 999 calls in North Staffordshire. He added that at its worst, crews were only able to deal with one or two cases during a 12-hour shift because of the delays. He admitted the situation was not right and not a productive use of resource. He added that robust conversations are taking place with NHS partners to address the handover delay problem. Local NHS campaigner Ian Syme has called for North Staffordshire's politicians to apply more pressure on the health service to tackle the issue, and Newcastle-under-Lyme Labour MP Adam Jogi says he'll raise the issue with the hospital's chief executive. University Hospitals of North Midlands NHS Trust says it's taken various steps to reduce waiting times at the Royal Stoke this year, including improved frailty assessments and better use of the discharge lounge.
2: Across the six towns of Stoke-on-Trent and Newcastle-under-Lyme, this is Cross Rhythm City Radio.
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You're my Father in heaven. You gave me ears to hear and then you answer my question. You're the one who hears our prayers and you're the granter of blessings. You're our Lord, you gave us sword and so we're clasping our weapons. There's tares amongst the wheat and yeah, the harvest it beckons. But you care about your sheep with all our vast imperfections. When we're staring at defeat and seeing our darkened reflections, remember that imperishable wreath when we will bask in your presence. When we will bask in your presence.

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2: Trent woman's been charged with a Stoke-on-Trent woman charged with attempted murder following an incident in Alsager has pleaded not guilty. Katie Fryer appeared at Chester Crown Court yesterday, where she pleaded not guilty to the charge. Cheshire Police say the charges relate to an incident that occurred in the Crewe Road area of Alsager. The 45-year-old of Harts Hill is due to appear back in court in November for a pre-trial review. Council leaders have agreed to move £1.6 million of levelling up funding away from a regeneration project in Tunstall after plans for the scheme were refused. The planning committee at Stoke-on-Trent City Council voted to block the proposals to turn Tunstall Library and baths into flats last month. Cabinet members have now rubber-stamped the decision to reallocate that levelling up money from the Tunstall project to a scheme to refurbish 10 council properties in Queen Street in Burslem. It's understood because there's a time-sensitive nature by which the money needs to be spent by. The council has instead allocated £1.5 million of new capital funding for town centre improvements in Tunstall, but concerns have nevertheless been raised over the decision to effectively pull the plug on the Grade 2 listed Tunstall Library and Bath scheme after years of work. Robbie Williams is set to be immortalised in collectible form as his own limited edition Panini sticker is due to be released. The lifelong Port Vale fan, who is the club's current shirt sponsor, will feature on a design showing him wearing the club's home kit. The first opportunity for fans to get their hands on one of the stickers will be at this Saturday's match against Tranmere Rovers. And a leisure centre has reopened to the public following a £17 million overhaul. Leek's Leisure Centre, which was closed for 19 months, now has a six-lane swimming pool, a new gym and a studio with floor-to-ceiling displays.
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2: Port Vale manager John Brady says his team have lessons to learn after losing their opening game in League 2. They were beaten 2-0 at Oldham on Saturday, and Brady said they needed to be braver when under pressure.
3: Well, we lost our bravery in that moment to play, and disappointing to see, but obviously lessons to learn early.
1: Cross Rhythms weather.
2: Mainly cloudy this afternoon with some bright or sunny spells, and it will be breezier. There is the chance of the odd shower and temperatures around average with a top temperature of 20 degrees Celsius.
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Georgia. He was looking for a soul to steal. He was in a bind because he was way behind. He was willing to make a deal. When he came across this young man, he was playing it hot. And the devil jumped up on a hickory stump and said, "Boy, let me tell you what. You probably didn't even know it, but I'm a fiddle player too.

0: across the six towns of Stoke-on-Trent and Newcastle-under-Lyme. 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
1: Council leaders plan to bring in an e-bike hire scheme to Stoke-on-Trent. The City Council wants to procure an external provider to hire out electronically assisted bikes for journeys across the city. Similar pay-as-you-go schemes are already running in many towns and cities across the country. Here, council chiefs believe e-bike hire will improve connectivity, help to cut traffic congestion, and improve air quality. And up to 1,000 e-bikes could be available for hire across the city under the scheme. A report to the council's cabinet said the scheme will be designed to ensure that public highways and rights of passage are protected to stop bikes being carelessly dumped on pavements, a common problem with existing schemes. Councillor Finlay Gordon-McCusker, cabinet member for Transport and Regeneration at the City Council, said the initiative has the potential to provide residents and visitors with a convenient, affordable and sustainable travel option. Cabinet members will be asked to give the proposals the green light when they next meet. The scheme could be up and running by next summer.
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0: 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Throwing Paint by Abby Gamboa and Aidan King.
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4: True North Communications is one of the world's largest advertising agencies. Recently, they investigated the attitude and behaviour of teenagers in 20 countries. They claim that today's teens are alienated and cynical. They don't trust people in authority. They're tired of their parents trying to act like teenagers themselves. With the breakdown of the nuclear family, teenagers find their haven in their bedroom rather than the home in general. A friend of mine once said, the problem with today's teenagers isn't that they're bad, the problem is that they're dead. Now, it's all too easy and trendy to be alienated and cynical. Sure, there are lots of things to complain about and lots of pain out there, but we each need to pray for strength and courage to look beyond the little world of our own bedroom in search of truth, hope, and faith. This is John Smith.

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5: From Sky News Centre at 2. A British couple on their honeymoon have died in a helicopter crash in Greece. The aircraft carrying Alex Cromie and Mary Erber came down on the island of Sifnos last night. It hit a hillside shortly after takeoff and caught fire. The pilot was also killed. Our reporter Graham Stothard has more details about the tourists.
6: They were newlyweds honeymooning in Greece when the private helicopter they were on board crashed in the Tholos area of the island of Sifnos. That's a Greek tourist island in the Aegean Sea. Eyewitness video shows the smoke billowing from the scene of the crash.
5: One person has died in a salmonella outbreak, which officials say might be down to imported eggs. A third of the more than 200 cases in the UK over the last year have ended up in hospital. Britain says it won't be deterred by Russian threats over its military support for Ukraine. Moscow's warning of retaliation after British drones are apparently used to strike targets inside Russia. The Prime Minister insists he's not embarrassed after an exchange of messages with someone impersonating Donald Trump's chief of staff. Andy Burnham was in contact with an unknown individual pretending to be Susie Wiles, but became suspicious after several messages and reported it. He says it was handled in the right way.
7: All politicians are, you know, receiving these pressures and these challenges, but I did everything right. There was a minimal exchange of information of zero consequence, and it was quickly reported.
5: There are concerns some petrol stations aren't passing on drops in wholesale prices to customers quickly enough. The competition watchdog sent more than 1,000 warning letters to retailers. And The Odyssey has become the biggest film of all time, the BFI IMAX in London. So Christopher Nolan's blockbuster has raked in more than £2.6 million in ticket sales at the cinema, which holds the UK's biggest screen. Shot entirely in IMAX cameras, it's an adaptation of Homer's ancient Greek epic starring Matt Damon as Odysseus. That's the latest. I'm Charlie Ray.
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1: Nothing like a good run at the coast, but I better head back. 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
5: Metamorphosis is the second EP from Liddy Lynn.

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Inspired by the transformation she found through putting her trust in Jesus Christ, this seven-song collection speaks of hope and new beginnings.

With Talking Health, I'm Kieran Bannister. The cycling helmet. Boring and uncomfortable. A lump of foam and plastic you strap on out of habit and necessity. And that's completely fair. It isn't glamorous or fashionable. But one day, it could well be the most important piece of kit you ever put on. It's probably one of the cleverest safety inventions you own. And it relies on a simple idea. One already built into every modern car. Crumpling. Picture falling onto hard concrete. All of that force goes straight through you in an instant. Land on a thick crash mat, on the other hand, and you'll come to a stop over a slightly more protracted moment as the mat moves aside and spreads the impact. That longer moment is everything. A helmet behaves similarly, acting as a bumper for your skull. The foam inside is built to crumple on impact. For most of cycling history, helmets did not do this at all. Early racers wore thin leather straps, the old hairnet caps. They looked the part, but against a real knock to the skull, they did almost nothing. The big leap came in 1975, with a helmet called the Bell Biker. It used expanded polystyrene, crushable foam, the same basic material we still use today. For the first time, a helmet was built to crumple and break instead of you. But crumpling only solves part of the problem. Designers noticed you rarely fall straight down. You usually hit the ground at an angle, and that twisting motion is hard on the brain. So many modern helmets now add a thin inner layer that lets the helmet slide a fraction against your head, easing the rotation. The foam still crumples to soften the blow. This just adds a second trick for the twist. And the payoff is real. The best research we have suggests a properly fitted helmet can cut the risk of a serious head injury by more than half, and on some estimates, closer to two-thirds. But notice those two words, properly fitted. All of that clever foam only works if the helmet is where it should be when you land. So here's what to check. It should sit level, about two finger widths above your eyebrows. Never tip back off your head. It should be snug enough that it does not rock or slide when you shake your head. The strap should be firm, with room for just a finger or two underneath. And if you ever take a real hit, replace it. That foam is built to crumple once, and once it has, its job is done. Get the fit right, and you're giving your brain the best chance it has. With Talking Health, I'm Kieran Bannister.

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2: A section of the M6 remains closed in North Staffordshire after an early morning collision involving three lorries and a car. National Highways has confirmed the smash occurred on the northbound carriageway between junctions 15 and 16 at around 10 past 4. West Midlands Ambulance Service confirmed it sent a number of resources to the scene involving three ambulances, a trauma doctor and the Midlands Air Ambulance critical care car. Incident screens have been installed around the scene. Staffordshire Police said the road is expected to stay closed in the north, but on the northbound side until at least this evening. Community leaders and volunteers say they've been overwhelmed by the generosity of locals who've come out in force to support people affected by a fire which ripped through homes. Four houses were completely burnt through and others were damaged following a blaze which spread from Sandiford Park to properties on Maureen Avenue and Sandy Road on Thursday afternoon last week. Chandra Kanaganti is the ward councillor for Golden Hill and Sandiford. He said Golden Hill Community Centre was full of clothes, toiletries, food and household essentials. He's asked for a pause in donations. Two people were arrested on suspicion of arson on Friday. One of the oldest family-owned ceramics companies in the Potteries is celebrating its 100th anniversary. Tile-making specialists H&E Smith in Hanley were originally known for manufacturing fireplace tiles for homes, but have adapted in recent works, focusing on creating a range of bespoke tiles for places such as the London Underground. Frederick Smith is the managing director. His family founded the company, and he said he was proud the company was still making ceramics in Stoke-on-Trent.
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2: Stoke City manager Mark Robbins called on fans to stay with them after losing their opening game of the season, 2-1 against Swansea. Fans were hoping for a fresh start after a poor end to the last season. Robbins says they are making improvements.
3: Yes, disappointed, but it's game one. We need help. The owner's backing us to the hilt. We've got bids in for players. We need that quality. We will improve, and we'll get people in that are going to make it a lot easier for us to sustain a performance during the game.
2: It was a disappointing start for Vale too.
3: And hopefully we can get players that aren't going to get injured.
1: Sport News Update.
2: Stoke City manager Mark Robbins has called on fans to stay with them after losing their opening game of the season 2-1 against Swansea. Fans were hoping for a fresh start after a poor end to the last season. Robbins says they are making improvements.
3: Yes, disappointed, but it's game one. We need help. The owner's backing us to the hilt. We've got bids in for players. We need that quality. We will improve, and we'll get people in that are going to make it a lot easier for us to sustain a performance during the game.
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2: Cloud will increase this evening with some rain moving southwards overnight with a low of 15 degrees Celsius. After a cloudy and damp start, it will brighten up during Tuesday with a top temperature of 20 degrees Celsius.
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2: Trustfall is the second album from Stephen Stanley. 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It's both a confession and an invitation to sit in the space between brokenness and breakthrough. 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
4: Hot Press asked the leader of U2 rock group, is Bono's faith as much of an anchor in his life now as when he first embraced it? He replied, it's more than that. It's the paradox that God is for the godless. People who can swim don't need a lifeguard. It's just that in the madness of my own life, I find sanity in studying the scriptures when I can and if I can. Bono's avowed belief in an all-loving God remains unshaken by the immense issues facing humanity. I can't understand, he says, how people could blame starvation and famine on God. That's to suggest we live in God's world. But I don't think that this is the world God created. This is the world we created, and sickness is part of it. I believe that God inspires the minds of men towards medicine and towards advances that can inoculate a whole world. You know, there's enough food in the world to feed everybody. Don't blame God for the fact that we don't share it out. I don't want to add anything to that. Right on, Bono. This is John Smith.

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1: 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You're the one that has to walk through it, walk through it, walk through it, walk through it.
2: I know of a place in China where a whole village came to Christ. It was a mining village. And normally the shift finished at 12 o'clock, and God said to the man whose job it was to call the shift to an end, sound the siren now. 10 o'clock in the morning, he said, I can't, sound the siren. And this man, compelled by the Holy Spirit, sounded the siren. And people came up out of the pit 2 hours early. And they said, why have you done this? We're earning money and it's not the end of the shift. Why have you done it? He said, because God told me to do it. When every man came to the service, there was a tremendous earthquake. The whole village rushed to the pit head thinking they'd lost their husbands and their sons. And they found every person there safe. And they said, what happened? And the authorities said, this man's God told him to sound the hootu. The whole village came to Jesus. That's God. I cannot explain it. But I know a God who works that way.
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1: Here's Alex, pedalling off to work. And here's Nikki, driving off for a morning coffee. You know the drill, Nikki. Allow at least 1.5 metres when overtaking cyclists, or more if driving over 30 miles per hour. And for horse riders, like Joe and Daisy here, slow down to under 10 miles per hour and allow at least 2 metres. Whoever you meet, travel like you know them. 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

0: studio this week, we've got the lovely Charlotte Jones, who is from Holdcroft Motor Group. Hello, Charlotte.
1: Hello, Sonia.
0: How are you?
1: I'm very good, thank you. How are you?
0: I'm good, thank you. So, Charlotte, you're from the Holdcroft Motor Group, but what exactly is your role down there?
1: Okay, so I'll start with what Holdcroft is. So we are a new and used car dealer. So we're one of top 30 multi-franchise dealer groups in the UK.
0: Okay.
1: Been running for 60 years, which is really exciting. We cover Staffordshire, Cheshire, Greater Manchester and West Midlands. And my role is to head up the marketing team at Holdcroft Motor Group. So predominantly bringing people into the business, so making sure that people know about Holdcroft, how to access Holdcroft, whether that be from a new and used car sales point of view, or booking a service, or an MOT, or a diagnostic, anything like that. So my job is primarily to make sure that people know about Holdcroft and bring people into the business.
0: You've just mentioned there 60 years in business, celebrating this year. I mean, what an achievement, first of all, that is. So one, congrats to everybody at Holdcroft on that. You know, it is a brilliant achievement, and started in Stoke-on-Trent. But I'm just going to ask you as well, what do you think has been the key or the secret? Do you remember that song? The key or the secret? the key to Holdcroft actually reaching 60 years and being such a massive success for the area.
1: Yeah, absolutely. It's a massive milestone for the company. I've only been with the company for I think just over 2.5 years. We've got a lot of staff that have been there 10-20 years, which is one of the things that attracted me to it, really. They're very, very good at kind of retaining staff and promoting from within, which is fantastic as a business. But yeah, to celebrate 60 years is just phenomenal, and the fact that we're still a family run business as well. We're not a PLC, we're still very much family run, and you can kind of feel that within the business, like within the culture of the business. You can kind of feel that kind of like family run culture. People are employed based on their personality as much as their skill set. And we very much like to, we call it grow our own, but we very much like to grow our own and promote from within. And then in terms of why, I think to be honest, a lot has changed with cars, and a lot has changed in the industry with electrification and the market and cost of living, etc. But I think the one thing that's remained is the customer service that we offer.
0: Yep.
1: That's very much been unchanged, I would say, from starting. I think Terry started back in 1966 on Leet Road, where we've now got 7, soon to be 8 dealerships. But I think it's his in the wider business's view on how we treat customers and making sure that they're satisfied, you know, and they're happy with their purchases or the services that we provide for them. And that's kind of always been the forefront of everything that we do.
0: And then Holdcroft, like you say, started in Stoke-on-Trent. We've mentioned how the business has expanded over the last 60 years across Staffordshire and also Cheshire. But how still would you say is Holdcroft still quite prominent within Stoke-on-Trent, whether it's employing local people, but also now continuing to support the local area and perhaps local people in the next 60 years for the future?
1: Yeah, absolutely. You're right. So very much born and bred in Stoke, very proud of that. There's lots that we kind of do locally. So we partner with Stoke City. So we've been a partner with them for, this is our second season with them, which is fantastic. We sponsor their fan zone. And we're also due to announce a partnership with Port Vale this year, which is really exciting.
0: And then, you know, like I said, we've talked a lot about locally, but also local employment then. Is this sort of different, you know, moving forward as well? Like you say, you know, celebrating 60 years, but moving forward for the next 60 years, sort of enhancing or growing on that local employment and maybe sort of training opportunities?
1: Yeah, absolutely. So we have recently just announced the Holdcroft Academy, which is probably something we've been doing kind of informally for a little while in terms of taking apprentices on from, you know, they can be any age, but normally it is from a young age. Normally it's kind of school or college leaver. And we've done that for a while and we've seen great success in a lot of our, well, loads of different roles really, but one that springs to mind is our accounts team. We've got loads of people that started in our accounts team and at 16 years old as an apprentice, and then they now run, they are now the lead accountant for those mm-hmm. brands. We've got a lot of success stories within the business of people that have done that. So our HR team and training team have kind of formalised that now into the Holcroft Academy. Mm-hmm. It's launched this year. Mm-hmm. Applications are still open at this time,
0: okay.
1: closing fairly soon. But that is kind of, yeah, to formalise that apprenticeship scheme. We're focusing on technicians to begin with. It's a wider industry mm-hmm. Challenge in terms of getting technicians in, but we're really, really fortunate. We've had, I think, about 500 applications mm-hmm. Locally, which is fantastic. And how that's going to run is it's not going to be a, we're not going to have like a college or an academy
0: yeah.
1: building, because,
0: yeah, yeah.
1: you know, the idea is that it's learn on the job, and mm-hmm. we don't want to put people away in a separate building because they might as well go to a college or a school to kind of, you know, have that classroom learning. There will be an element of classroom, but it'll be in our training rooms. And then most of the time they'll be spent kind of like on the job learning. Mm-hmm. So they'll get that like real in-person experience, mm-hmm. which I think is really good. I think, you know, you can learn so much in a classroom, but getting hands-on and learning as well from people that have done that job a long time, mm-hmm. I think it'll be really beneficial to those coming in.
0: Don't go anywhere. I'll be chatting more with Charlotte in a few minutes.
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2: This is Business Spotlight. I'm Sonia Farrell, and I'm chatting with Charlotte Jones of Holdcroft Motor Group. You've talked about how earlier at the start of the interview, how the industry can change quite rapidly and quite fast. Again, I mean, how often is it? This might sound like an obvious question to yourself, but how often do these brands keep coming out all the time? I mean, and how do you deal with that?
3: Yeah, no, it definitely feels, I mean, from my point of view, in the last couple of years, we've had a lot of, we've had a lot of new entrants coming into the market, which is great in the sense of it gives customers more choice. I mean, I'm a little bit overwhelmed with choice sometimes, so that can be a good thing and a bad thing. You know, there's lots of choice there, but then they've got to consider a lot more. But yeah, there's definitely been a lot of change with, you know, with electrification recently, and then new brands coming into the market. And we kind of have taken on, I think, since I've been here, four new brands in just 2 years, and that is four new brands and then multiple dealerships as well. So we, one of the relatively new of the new, no, not new of the new, old of the new that we've brought in is Amodrin JQ. So we launched our Amodrin JQ showroom in Northwich, and then we had such good success off the back of that. We then launched another dealership in Stoke, right under our head office. So we developed our head office. So we had a valet bay underneath underneath where all of our head office staff work, and transformed that to Amodrin JQ showroom because the demand in Northwich was great. It was absolutely took off, and then since then we've launched Cherry, which is which again is relatively the new brand, the umbrella brand of Amodrin JQ, and then we have more recently launched Geely, which is a umbrella company for, or part of the same company as brands that you'll know, like Volvo, for example.
2: Yeah.
3: So yeah, and we're bringing in Cherry to Leap Road as well, which I think I mentioned.
2: Yeah, like you say, I mean, for you in the industry as well. But before you go, Charlotte, I'm just going to ask, you know, as a consumer as well, you know, somebody to come in and looking for a car, and again, having all this choice, like you said, sometimes you can, but is there, again, is there a sort of a way of helping a consumer to choose? Is it easy enough to just go online and you can find certain information there? Or is it coming into a showroom, the whole traditional way, still coming into a showroom, having a look around, having a feel and having a touch? How do you see that and how it's changed?
3: It's definitely changed a lot in terms of customers kind of researching what they want. I think previously when we were less online, you know, people would walk in, we call it a walk into a showroom, and not make an inquiry online or call beforehand. Whereas now we're kind of seeing the journey is still similar in terms of we do get a lot of people that will come into the showroom and talk to sales staff directly, but they've done a lot of research. So I think it's something like 19 hours research that a customer typically does now before they buy a new or used car. So often when they walk into a showroom, you know, they've done their research, they're kind of like armed with their stats and facts. But I do think there is definitely that element of like coming in and like you said, seeing it, touching it, feeling it, understanding if that's for you. I had a friend this week that's purchased a car from us, came in on one model and then straight away went, no, it's not big enough, I'll have that one instead. You know, and there is that element of like in-person buy-in. And I think for us, one kind of, I don't know if I'd call it a myth, but one kind of thing that I will stress is that whilst we do have sales teams, they are there to sell you a car, they are also interested in you becoming a repeat customer. So it's not a case of being over. I think there's this kind of perception that salespeople are kind of overly salesy and they just want to get you sold, and you know, it's like in and out, and that's very much not the case in our dealerships. We want people to come in, we want them to feel comfortable that they can ask any questions that they want, we want them to feel comfortable in their decision that they've, you know, they've made the right purchase for them. And sometimes they'll come in of doing all this research and then actually get to, you know, sit in the car or take the car for a test drive, or even just sit with a salesperson for half an hour and kind of ask different questions, and then they'll help them navigate, you know, well, does this work for you? And someone might say, you know, I've got twins, or I've got two golden retrievers, or, you know, something like that, that they need a certain type of car, or they're, you know, a lengthy commuter or whatever it might be. And it's understanding, I guess, from a sales point of view, it's understanding what that customer needs. So what their lifestyle is, how they go about their day to day, and understanding what their needs are, and then kind of guiding them in towards the right vehicle for them. So I think in terms of change, it's definitely changed in terms of a more online journey versus in person, but there is definitely still that element of in person. It's just our customers have done a lot more research before they come in, so they often know the stats and the facts, and I guess it's just that kind of like having that final person to talk to and kind of say, yeah, you know, you've got that, have you considered this and this, and then, you know, hopefully they'll go away with the dream car.
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3: 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Thank you so much for having me.
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0: Now, Holin has a new song on the playlist last week, maybe. Still there. It's really good. It's called Where Do I Go? This will take us up to the local news.

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3: Police have revealed that a man has sadly died following a collision on the M6 in North Staffordshire this morning. The driver of a car was pronounced dead at the scene after a collision which also involved three lorries. It happened on the northbound carriageway between junctions 15 and 16 at 10 past four earlier. The man's next of kin are being supported by specialist officers. The driver of one of the lorries, a man, was taken to hospital with injuries not thought to be life-threatening or life-changing. Police are appealing for anyone with CCTV or dashcam footage of the area at the time to contact them. Police also say the road is not expected to reopen until at least this evening. Community leaders and volunteers say they've been overwhelmed by the generosity of locals who come out in force to support people affected by a fire which ripped through homes in Stoke-on-Trent. Four houses were completely burnt through and others were damaged following a blaze which spread from Sandiford Park to properties on Maureen Avenue and Sandy Road on Thursday afternoon last week. Ward Councillor Chandra Kanaganti said Golden Hill Community Centre was full of clothes, toiletries, food and household essentials, and asked for a pause in donations. Two people were arrested on suspicion of arson on Friday. One of the oldest family-owned ceramics companies in the Potteries is celebrating its 100-year anniversary. Tile-making specialists H&E Smith in Hanley were originally known for manufacturing fireplace tiles for homes, but they've adapted in recent years, focused on creating a range of bespoke tiles for places such as the London Underground. Managing Director Frederick Smith, whose family founded the company, said he was proud that the company was still making ceramics in Stoke-on-Trent.
2: Sport News Update.
3: Port Vale manager John Brady says his team lost their bravery in their opening game in League Two. They were beaten 2-0 at Oldham on Saturday, and Brady said he wanted his players to learn from mistakes.
4: Well, we lost our bravery in that moment to play, and disappointing to see, but obviously lessons to learn early.
2: Cross Rhythms weather.
3: This evening the cloud will increase with some rain moving southwards late tonight and during the early hours of tomorrow with a low of 15 degrees Celsius. After a cloudy and damp start to Tuesday, it will brighten up and there'll be a maximum temperature of 21 degrees Celsius.
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2: The brilliant Dream Out Loud from Mal Pope, 4:50. Taking us up to the national news at 5. We've got music soon from Matthew West, a bit of John Smith wisdom as well. He's talking about anxiety, actually. But it's Strings and Heart next. This is called I Thank God, the surf rock version.

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1: Here's Alex, pedalling off to work. And here's Nikki, driving off for a morning coffee. You know the drill, Nikki. Allow at least 1.5 metres when overtaking cyclists, or more if driving over 30 miles per hour. And for horse riders, like Joe on Daisy here, slow down to under 10 miles per hour and allow at least 2 metres. Whoever you meet, travel like you know them. 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
2: 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His latest release represents a shift from the grief of losing his parents to hope and renewal. 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
3: Eva Cox, feminist and sociologist, states, "This is a decade of insecurity. There is an increasing unease. People are incredibly anxious, and they're not sure where to go or what to do. There is an ideological vacuum, and people are just flapping around.
4: I keep on searching for the tunnel's end, and I'm struggling for life."
3: I believe we intuitively know that something is missing. The absence of a meaning and a purpose in our lives makes us, in the final analysis, uneasy and restless. So Billy Joel sings, "In the middle of the night I go walking in my sleep through the jungles of doubt to a river so deep. I know I'm searching for something, something so undefined that it can only be seen by the eyes of the blind." The old book talks about a real alternative to shallow existence. Life can become passionate, committed and deeply fulfilling. Don't flap around. Start a serious search for meaning. This is John Smith.

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1: Rachel DeLong and Neighbour. Welcome back. Final hour of City Drive for your Tuesday. On the way, Ryan Stevenson and the band Jarum. Plus, my choice cut this week comes from Madison Ryan Ward and features Bianca Silver. It's a brilliant song from them, actually. It's called At Your Side. We'll do that before the 5:30 local news. Here's Abby Gamboa featuring Aidan King and Obsessed.

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1: Many people have pains in their lives. 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
2: How I do this. 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
2: I'm not giving up.
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0: Ray, of course, and her inspirational track Lifeboat. Our choice cut this week comes from Madison Ryan Ward and Bianca Silva. See what you think to this. It's called At Your Side.
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3: Police have revealed that a man has sadly died following a collision on the M6 in North Staffordshire this morning. The driver of a car was pronounced dead at the scene after a collision which also involved three lorries. It happened on the northbound carriageway between junctions 15 and 16 at 10 past four earlier. The man's next of kin are being supported by specialist officers. The driver of one of the lorries, a man, was taken to hospital with injuries not thought to be life-threatening or life-changing. Police are appealing for anyone with CCTV or dashcam footage of the area at the time to contact them. Police also say the road is not expected to reopen until at least this evening. Community leaders and volunteers say they've been overwhelmed by the generosity of locals who've come out in force to support people affected by a fire which ripped through homes in Stoke-on-Trent. Four houses were completely burnt through and others were damaged following a blaze which spread from Sandiford Park to properties on Maureen Avenue and Sandy Road on Thursday afternoon last week. Ward Councillor Chandra Kanaganti said Golden Hill Community Centre was full of clothes, toiletries, food and household essentials, and asked for a pause in donations. Two people were arrested on suspicion of arson on Friday. One of the oldest family-owned ceramics companies in the Potteries is celebrating its 100-year anniversary. Tile-making specialists H&E Smith in Hanley were originally known for manufacturing fireplace tiles for homes, but they've adapted in recent years, focused on creating a range of bespoke tiles for places such as the London Underground. Managing Director Frederick Smith, whose family founded the company, said he was proud that the company was still making ceramics in Stoke-on-Trent.
2: Sport News Update.
3: Port Vale manager John Brady says his team lost their bravery in their opening game in League Two. They were beaten 2-0 at Oldham on Saturday, and Brady said he wanted his players to learn from mistakes.
4: Well, we lost our bravery in that moment to play, and disappointing to see, but obviously lessons to learn early.
2: Cross Rhythms weather.
3: This evening the cloud will increase with some rain moving southwards late tonight and during the early hours of tomorrow with a low of 15 degrees Celsius. After a cloudy and damp start to Tuesday, it will brighten up and there'll be a maximum temperature of 21 degrees Celsius.
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1: Brandon Lake and Jelly Roll, Hard Fought Hallelujah. What a track. Went to the final 19 minutes of today's show. Talking about what a track. Oldies and goodies tonight after the 6 o'clock news kicks off with Third Day and Lift Up Your Face. There's also music from Michael Anderson, New World Sun, Crystal Myers, Sarah Kelly. All some brilliant songs tonight. Stevie Wonder's in there with Sir Duke. Aretha Franklin as well. It's the best out of the day. Don't miss it. Here the rock continues, though, with Hopeful and Fractured Soul.

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2: Here's Alex, pedalling off to work. And here's Nikki, driving off for a morning coffee. 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Allow at least 1.5 metres when overtaking cyclists, or more if driving over 30 miles per hour. 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
3: Metamorphosis is the second EP from Liddy Lynn.

blending indie pop with dreamy tunes and introspective lyrics, her music is a personal insight into her challenges with faith and life. 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
6: When we go through personal crisis, we often find it extremely difficult to understand how God can even exist, let alone feel our pain and answer our prayers. Life can seem so unfair, and heaven can feel so far away. The Bible does not hide behind simplistic religious arguments. Rather, many of its heroes go through great doubt, disillusionment, torment, pain, failure, rejection, and persecution. Don't feel that tragedy proves there's no God. Rather, I'd encourage you to get to know God and how God cries and despairs with you all the way. Even Jesus on the cross cries out, "My God, why have you forsaken me?" Feel free to scream and rage and protest to God about it with all your might. God can handle it. But realize that God is upset too and called you to be a partner in a quest to do as much as we can to set things right. This is John Smith.

That's it for King and Country there, bringing this to the end of the show. I'm here with Breakthrough Nights tonight at 8 o'clock if you want to join me. It includes an interview with Jonathan Oleyedi from the National Day of Prayer and Worship, all about an event that's coming up in September. But we'll go out with 21 Pilots now. This is Heavy Dirty Soul. Bye.

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6: From the Sky News Centre at 7. Meta has gone on trial in the US, accused of deliberately making Facebook and Instagram addictive to children. Four states are seeking billions of dollars in damages over alleged harm to young people. Meta denies that, saying it's proud of its record of protecting teenagers. Laurie Schott lost her teenage daughter, Anna Lee, to suicide, and today read one of her journal entries outside the court in California.
7: I was sitting on my bathroom floor telling myself how much I hate myself. I look at other girls' profiles and it makes me feel worse. Nobody will love somebody as ugly and broken as me.
6: An investigation is underway into the cause of a fatal helicopter crash in Greece, which killed a British couple and their pilot. It came down on the island of Sifnos last night. Andy Burnham says the UK won't be put off supporting Ukraine in its war with Russia. It's after Moscow threatened Britain with consequences for its drones being used in strikes deep inside Russian territory. Meanwhile, the Prime Minister insists he's not embarrassed about his exchange of messages with someone impersonating Donald Trump's chief of staff. Mr. Burnham was in contact with an unknown individual pretending to be Susie Wiles, but became suspicious after several messages and reported it. He says it was handled in the right way.
8: All politicians are, you know, receiving these pressures and these challenges, but I did everything right. There was a minimal exchange of information of zero consequence, and it was quickly reported.
6: Oil prices have risen again as Donald Trump says there are no peace talks taking place with Iran and none planned. The US president says the Strait of Hormuz is open and the blockade of Iranian ports continues. And in sports, Rodri has completed his move from Manchester City to Barcelona in a deal worth more than £65 million. The Spain midfielder signed a four-year contract after helping his country win the World Cup and being named Player of the Tournament last month. That's the latest. I'm Charlie Mack.
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6: From the Sky News Centre at 8. Meta is facing a potential $1 trillion lawsuit in the US over allegations its sites are deliberately addictive to children. Founder Mark Zuckerberg is due to give evidence in a trial brought by four American states. Meta denies the accusation, saying it's proud of the safeguards on Facebook and Instagram. Isabel Asher Hamilton is the UK tech editor at Politico.
7: These attorneys general, they're really going for the throat. They could potentially go for hundreds of billions of dollars in damages, and they might want to try and force some proper, like, ground-up business changes at Meta in terms of what features it can offer to children.
6: An investigation is underway into what caused a private helicopter to crash on a Greek island, killing a British couple on honeymoon. The pilot also died when the aircraft came down shortly after takeoff. The Prime Minister says the UK will be there in Ukraine's hour of need. Moscow's warned of consequences, with British drones reportedly being used to help Kyiv strike deep inside Russia. Premier League Chief Executive Richard Masters believes FIFA pressed the self-destruct button with Gianni Infantino's controversial World Cup investment plans. The proposal to sell a stake in a new company controlling the commercial and ticketing rights to FIFA competitions was eventually abandoned after fierce opposition. Masters has backed the FA's decision to withdraw support for the president and says football now needs a leader capable of uniting the game.
8: We obviously support the FA's position on Gianni, which is withdraw their support for him, and I think that's the right decision. We support it.
9: So you believe there should be a new FIFA president?
8: Yeah, I do. And world football needs a strong FIFA making good, strong decisions. And I think this was a significant own goal.
6: More of us have been eating picky bits for dinner during the summer's heatwave. Data from World Panel shows shopping baskets in July contained more chilled picnic and finger food. And Madonna's the top contender at this year's MTV Video Music Awards. She has 11 nominations in categories including Artist and Song of the Year, Best Collaboration and Cinematography. That's the latest. I'm Charlie Mann.
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0: Let me just tell you, if you want to enjoy your life in this world, you'll discover that life and death is a choice.
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4: A very good evening and welcome along to Breakthrough Nights from Cross Rhythms. Let's start off with this one from Red Rocks Worship. The Lord is with me.

So that song is called The Lord Is With Me. And I tell you what, I don't know if your life is like this, but I feel like God likes to test that. How deeply do you believe it? I mean, we probably believe it totally in our head and scripturally, biblically. But often, sometimes God takes you, he likes to take you into circumstances or allow circumstances to happen that really stretch that within the depth of your soul and within your heart. And you, do you really trust him? Is he really for you? Is he really with you? Is he really listening? All those kinds of questions come out. And it really tests how deep does your trust go. Here's Benjamin William Hastings to build on that. This is Convinced.

0: It's time now on Breakthrough Nights to talk to my good friend Jonathan Oliedi from the National Day of Prayer and Worship. Always great to catch up with you, Jonathan. How are you doing?
1: Well, it's great to be here in this wave of heat that's hit our nation. I think it's probably the sixth or seventh heat wave now. But it's beginning to rain, so thank God for that.
0: Absolutely, which is probably, I mean, I don't know whether you picked the title intentionally, but the first thing I want to ask you about is a thing called Dry Bones Shall Live. You poked up on, and I guess we all feel like some dry bones at the moment, don't we? So tell me, because first thing I want to talk about is the Hope Crusade, and Dry Bones Shall Live is kind of like the subtext from Ezekiel 37 there. What is Hope Crusade? It's taking place in Trafalgar Square on the 19th of September. Tell us a little bit about it.
1: Yeah, it's a collaboration of one of the church movements in the nation called Winners Chapel, and they're going to Trafalgar Square. They've taken over the square for the day, and they approached us to how we can work in collaboration with others. So we are bringing five tribes together. Kivi, which is a evangelistic mission, then the Turning, which is another evangelistic on the streets outreach, and the National Week of Prayer with Cam and all the leaders there, and then we have the Asian, South Asian group coming from Sri Lanka and other places, Pakistan, Christians all coming together, and then the National Day of Prayer. So about five different movements and groups all coming together, joining with this Winners Chapel to fill up the whole of Trafalgar Square.
0: And how will it work? Because I notice it's about a 2.5 hour gathering, an event.
1: Yes.
0: Will each group kind of bring a prayer focus? Is that what it's going to be? Or will there be a mix of, will there be a bit of worship in there? What's the feel of it going to be?
1: It's a bit of everything. There's going to be worship. They're taking over the staging area. They've got permission from the mayor of London. And we just feel that it's good for Christians to be present in that space. The focus is to prophesy and declare over the land and over the nation that the Lord's intention to revive this nation is coming. It's around the corner. It's imminent. And that's the whole area around them, the whole theme around dry bones shall live again. We believe the Lord is going to bring times of refreshing and revival into churches where they've seen decline, where no young person is in certain churches, or they want to decommission buildings. We are saying to these churches, hold on for a little longer, because these places of worship of decades or centuries ago are going to become thriving oases of blessing again. That is our prophecy. That is our declaration.
0: Absolutely, because of course in Ezekiel, that's what the prophet was said to do, wasn't it? To prophesy to the bones that they would come together and come back to life. So you got a real sense in the nation that this is the time to kind of make that declaration.
1: Yes, I feel that there is a window of opportunity to intercede and to pray and to evangelize. And we're beginning to see so many evangelist churches, organizations, and groups now stepping out, stepping into their market square, public spaces, doing public things. Not everybody's an evangelist.

0: evangelist, but the Bible says to do the work of an evangelist. And we believe that the timing for a coming of the revival for the nation is here. And we believe very much that the Lord is going to bring so many back to the churches. We're beginning to hear, and I know you've heard this already, the quiet revival of young people coming back to church. We're literally seeing this on our prayer platform as well. I was in the Isle of Wight baptizing new believers in the sea, believe it or not. I'm a swimmer, but I've never baptized people in rivers. Yes, I've done, but not in a sea or in the sea. So this was a new one for me, Jonathan, and it was amazing to see how many young people were connecting into the churches, connecting into groups, and connecting onto our prayer platforms.
1: Now, I guess there's something about doing it at Trafalgar Square too, isn't it? And an awful lot of groups will look to get a national profile, if you like, in Trafalgar Square. There's something about it highlights things, doesn't it, doing something at Trafalgar Square? So is that part of it in terms of making this quite public and evident?
0: Yes, it is, because excuse me, the Trafalgar Square basically is almost like the city centre for London. I mean, when the ladies won the world and the Euros, they celebrated at Trafalgar Square. So many wonderful things take place there, and even Memorial Day, the cenotaph and that whole walk down Parliament Square is all part of the celebration. So we believe that it's the center of London symbolically, and we're also going to be praying for Christians to go to their city centers across the land and do similar events in the coming months, and that's how we want to launch Shine Your Light, and to tell people during Christmas, take over your city square, take over your town center, take over your community and village square, and bring the gospel to the whole land and whole community.
1: I want to talk to you more about Shine Your Light as well. But before I do, just quickly, the 19th of September event, can anybody turn up to that? Is it primarily going to be those five movements?
0: Oh, anyone can turn up. Anyone that's listening to this can show up.
1: Okay.
0: Midday, 19th of September. It starts at 11:30, but I suspect we're going to start fully with all the worship just before midday. So it's easier to say midday than 11:30. So I'm just telling people, get there for midday and join us as we declare and worship together at Trafalgar Square on Saturday, the 19th of September.

0: Now, you mentioned Shine Your Light. That's been going several years, and kind of every Christmas time, you're encouraging the church to get out there, be seen, be a witness for the gospel. And again, you're looking to do that this year. And like you said just now, you're looking for, you know, across the nation, people to use their main public squares to kind of bring that public witness. But I was fascinated to read the focus this year. Although you're saying still do that, you're also brought in a very strong focus on the hidden aspects of witness.
1: Yes.
0: And I'll just read this very brief bit and then please build upon this. You said, as we've prayed together over the past year, many have sensed the Holy Spirit drawing attention again and again to the words of Jesus in Matthew 25. And I won't just read all that. I'll just ask you, explain that for us. What's this focus for this year, you feel?
1: As we were praying earlier this year during our time of fasting and prayer, 32 days, we felt drawn to the work of organizations like Salvation Army and others that are ministering to those on the margins. And we reflected on Matthew 25, and I was reading John Wesley and the work of the early Methodists, how they were thrown out of the church and they went onto the streets and began to connect with those on the margins. And many of those who began the Methodist church in those days were from the streets and from the working class groups in estates. And they didn't call them estates then, but that's what we're saying to the church. Let's go where Jesus would go. He said, when I was hungry, you fed me. When I was thirsty, you gave me something to drink. When I was in prison, you visited me. And when I was sick, you came to me. And when I was hungry, you fed me. So he was basically talking about those on the margins. And we are wanting the church to connect with organizations and groups, as well as doing that themselves, whereby they visit prisons. We're asking churches to identify prisons near them, hospitals, care homes, those in isolation during Christmas, those on the streets, and those in asylum centers and estates. And we just feel that the Lord is asking the church to engage, not in terms of a program, and in as much as Shine Your Light is a trigger, we don't want it to just be at Christmas. We want this to be a lifestyle and a culture that the church is living out. And we know that there are many churches that are already doing something along these lines already, but we want many more to do this. And one of the reasons why is because there's also such a divisive contention over the issue of immigration, asylum seekers. And we feel that the church needs to step into that place, not politically, but in the spirit of Christ, and minister to those that have come here, whether legally or illegally, whether they're educated or not educated, and that the church should touch everybody, and especially those on the margins.
0: Mm. It's a wonderful focus. When I read it, I thought, wow, this is brilliant. And just, I wanted to pull out just several phrases that really struck me, I thought were really well put. You put in your document, will you carry my light only to the visible places, or will you carry it to the hidden places too? We sense the Lord calling his church beyond visibility and into vulnerability, beyond public witness and into sacrificial presence, beyond comfortable outreach and into costly compassion. And you're really encouraging the church to give themselves, aren't you? For the church to give themselves, not just to proclaim something, a message, but actually be the message in terms of going out there and connecting. And it is costly compassion, like you're saying, in terms of you're going to build relationships, probably. You're going to give yourself to something that won't just end that day necessarily. And so there is an element of being willing to kind of lay your life down in terms of being that kind of witness.
1: Yeah, that's essentially the point. And we encourage the church to do things that are not necessarily going to increase their numbers on a Sunday. I'm not going to increase your church size, but it's definitely going to increase Christ's awareness amongst those that don't know him. And we feel that the church, we can't fixate on programs. We need to connect with people and live with them and journey with them and be the typical phrase of salt and light. It's a very, very well used phrase, but it's more than that. It's kind of like you used the word, we're emptying ourselves out into the community, and we are letting people know that Jesus paid the price to love everybody. And sometimes loving people, Jonathan, can be many times it's costly, and it's not a feel good factor. Sometimes it's challenging, but that's what the Lord has called us to do. And we believe that if the church can do this, well, I'll give you just one example, and this just for me. I was being driven by a wonderful Muslim man to a venue in a Uber. He was a Uber driver, and he was very strong Muslim, and I knew that I was not going to be able to get a word in regarding Christ. He was not ready to receive or hear anything about the gospel, and I just was connecting with him at the human level. And the Holy Spirit felt to ask me to ask him about his child, so about his marriage. So I said, how long have you been married? And he said, 15 years. And I said, any children? And that's when he hesitated. And he said, they don't have any children yet. And I said, I'm going to pray for you. And I'm going to pray that you have a child. I said, do you want a boy or a girl? And he said, any would. And I said, and when we got to where he was going to drop me off, I sat in his car for at least 10 minutes, and I just prayed over him, prayed for him, and I pleaded with heaven to give this Muslim man a child. And I knew that heaven heard me. And when I finished, he was just kissing my hand. And I said, brother, I believe that the Lord himself will visit you. And please remember that the Lord loves you. And that touched him. And I was very emotional at the time. And I felt that sometimes it's not the debates, it's not trying to give people information or verbally share. It's being there with people. And I feel that if many Muslims and those of other faiths were touched with love, were touched with the love of God, with the love of Christ in us, I believe they'll be open to hear what we have to say. And that's part of what this is all about, Jonathan.
0: Absolutely. And I totally concur with what you're saying. That's a wonderful, beautiful story that you shared from your own experience. And I know that's something that we'd have been conscious of for many, many years here at Cross Rhythms and what we do as a radio station serving the community. We'd picked up on teaching by a man called Ed Silvoso, who was part of the Argentinian revival many years ago. And he teaches from when Jesus sends out the 72 disciples. He says, when you go to a town or somebody's house, first speak peace to it. And he says the first thing is just to be a blessing. And then he says, eat what they give you to eat, drink what they give you to drink. And he says that's about building relationship, but not on your terms, where they're at. Then he said, if any have need, pray for them that they'll be healed. And when God answers, then declare the kingdom of God has come near. And it's almost like the process is very much about meeting the individuals, being a blessing, building relationship before ever you try to declare about the kingdom of God. You've got to show it through your heart of love in the beginning.
1: Yeah, I said this, that Jesus Christ demonstrated that in the way that God came into our world. Think about it, Jonathan. God came into our world and didn't say anything for 30 years. He just lived with us. And it was when we were able to connect with him as a human being that he then began to speak. And I think that's the process, just what you just outlined from Ed Silvoso's fantastic model of connecting people, loving people first, and then their hearts are open a lot of times, not all the time, but a lot of times to receive in the gospel.
0: Absolutely. We could talk about that for hours, I think, perhaps, because there's so much it kind of opens up. But let's just get back to Shine Your Light. It's this year you've got 11th to the 13th of December as kind of the focal point for that. I'm guessing you're not saying to everybody only do it in that, but you're making that a focus. Is that right?
1: Yes, we start Shanghai Light from late November through to all the way to just after Christmas. Some people still do their Shanghai Light even after Boxing Day, believe it or not. And so it's the whole of the Christmas season, all through December, whenever that applies to you or is appropriate or most convenient. Some churches, Salvation Army, connect with us from early December. Some go do their Shanghai Light in the schools before they close. Some go into prisons on the dates they give them. So the 11th to the 13th is just a focal point for those who need dates, who want to want to join with many others on a particular weekend. But many are going to organize their Shanghai Light events before or after the 11th to the 13th weekend.
0: Very good. And if you're listening and you think, you know, you kind of resonate with that, you think, I'd like to be able to take a step out this year and engage with people more relevantly in that sense of where they're at. Here's some examples that Shine Your Light has offered. You may want to organise a public carol outreach, visit a care home and sing to residents, support a homeless shelter, deliver Christmas hampers to struggling families, partner with prison ministries, host a meal for lonely neighbours, visit hospital patients, welcome refugees and asylum seekers, offer prayer in workplaces, schools or communities, share a testimony online or with a friend, or any number of other things like that. And there's a really helpful little bit of advice in the document that I read as well, that if you're not really sure what you want to do, perhaps start with the prayer, Lord, where are you calling me to shine your light? And I'd like to ask Jonathan, perhaps you just end in prayer, and particularly if there's anybody who kind of resonates that they want to make that their prayer, they could pray Amen. Along with you in terms Amen. Of that Holy Spirit Amen. Would show them what to do this year.
1: Amen. Lord, I just pray for anyone listening to this broadcast. And I just pray, first of all, for any felt needs that they have, that the Lord will touch them, the area of their need. And we'd also pray for Christians and believers who want to put on an outreach or have an event or do something at Christmas. And we thank God that people in twos and threes are doing something at Shine Your Light. We thank God that those in their dozens are doing something in their hundreds and thousands. And whatever level, whatever the numbers, Father, we just pray individuals, groups, families, churches, organizations, denominations will get involved with Shine Your Light this year. We pray that this land will be blanketed with the gospel, the message of Christ, touch people where they're at. And we just pray that anyone that is feeling inadequate or a bit shy or reticent of stepping out into a place that is not comfortable, that you give them boldness, you strengthen them with relationships and others who are maybe more familiar with that terrain. And we just pray for good, godly partnerships across the whole of our towns, our cities, our communities, and across the nation. You will touch many people. We are praying for 5,000 churches and groups to be involved, and we're praying for 500,000 Christians to get out there to reach 5 million people. That is our target this year, and we commit that into your hands. And I commit anyone listening into your hands, that you will touch them right now, today. In Jesus' name I pray.
0: Amen. Jonathan, as ever, it's a blessing to talk to you. Thank you very much. And if you're listening and you want to connect, then go to shineyourlight.org.uk.

That's it for another week. I hope you've got a lot out of tonight. Thank you to Jonathan Oliyedi for all that he shared. We'll go out with a little bit of a celebration. New track from Phil Wickham. Good night.

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2: From the Sky News Centre at 9. A major trial is underway in California over claims Meta deliberately engineered its Facebook and Instagram platforms to be addictive to children. Four American states are seeking billions of US dollars from the tech giant, which insists it's committed to supporting young people. Mary Rhodey's 15-year-old son, Riley, killed himself after being targeted by a scammer on Facebook Messenger.
3: This criminal was allowed to find him, lure him, and trick him for years. I've watched lobbying win over legislation. It's still cheaper to buy off politicians than to build safety into these platforms.
2: A huge search operation is taking place for four people reported to be in trouble in the sea at Shoreham in West Sussex. The alarm was raised just before 3 o'clock this afternoon. The Coast Guard, RNLI, helicopters and ambulances were sent to the scene. Our reporter Barnaby Papadopoulos is there.
4: I was told that earlier today the sea was very, very choppy there, the sea bouncing on and off the harbour walls, and there were very strong winds. So it is easy to see how people, if they were in the water, might have got into difficulty, and the water would have been very cold as well.
2: People have been told to stay away from the area. An investigation is underway into the cause of a fatal helicopter crash in Greece, which killed a British couple and their pilot. It came down on the island of Sifnos last night. Andy Burnham's reiterated the UK's support for Ukraine after threats from Moscow. The Kremlin says there will be consequences for British-built drones being used by Kyiv for attacks deep inside Russia. The number of job vacancies has hit the lowest level in 5 years. The Office for National Statistics says there are 18,000 fewer roles available than in the same three-month period a year ago. And Rodri has completed his move from Manchester City to Barcelona in a deal worth more than £65 million. The Spain midfielder has signed a four-year deal at the Catalan club. That's the latest. I'm Charlie Max.
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5: Chip K's Mad Minute! 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
6: Bono from U2 has been quoted as saying, "Religion is what's left over when the spirit has left the building." And in a lot of ways, he's right. I can think of a few worship services I've been in that haven't felt very spirit-led. But you can do anything more than once and it's got an air of religion about it. Jesus compared being born of the Spirit to the mystery of wind. You can definitely hear it, but you can't tell where it comes from or where it's going. God never changes, but he's always on the move. Look,

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6: From the Sky News Centre at 10. Three people have died after getting into difficulty in the sea at Shoreham in West Sussex. A fourth person, who was also pulled out of the water, is fighting for her life. A major search operation was put in place when the alarm was raised this afternoon. Chief Superintendent James Collis of Sussex Police has given this update.
7: Three people, a man, a woman and a teenage girl, were sadly confirmed deceased. A younger girl has been taken to hospital and is in critical condition. We can confirm all four people were from the same family.
6: Next of kin have been informed. Opening statements are underway in a trial which could cost Mark Zuckerberg more than $1 trillion. Four American states accuse Facebook and Instagram of deliberately making their sites addictive to children. Their parent company Meta denies this, insisting safeguards are in place. Investigations underway into what caused a private helicopter to crash on a Greek island, killing a British couple on honeymoon. The pilot also died when the aircraft came down shortly after takeoff last night. Andy Burnham has reiterated the UK's support for Ukraine after threats from Moscow. The Kremlin says there will be consequences for British-built drones being used by Kyiv for attacks deep inside Russia. Former advisor to Vladimir Putin, Sergei Markov, says it will backfire.
8: Believe me, after these sound strikes, Russians only will support Vladimir Putin even more. And they will demand Vladimir Putin, please give them real hitting, give them real response.
6: Around 100 firefighters are tackling a fire in southeast London. Crews were called to the blaze at a waste facility in Deptford just before 8 p.m. The cause is currently unknown. And Rodri has completed his move from Manchester City to Barcelona in a deal worth more than £65 million. The Spain midfielder has signed a four-year contract. That's the latest. I'm Charlie Mack.
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5: 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Bring the bass.
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5: This is X Rhythms.

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I won a million, but make it plural. Going plat the haters for it. Gold sold, the homies played it for us. Pray that my dogs don't use soda. This and my G's and it's soda. Could never be fraud, I'm not a poser. It ain't my thing to be posing. I'm young, I'm handsome, a check.

to dig up the hatchet we buried. The way that they come at the team is hilarious. We really live it, they get it vicarious. I got some scars and God got me sharing them. Hopefully that way you'll never be wearing.

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0: thanks.
1: Like, don't ask me what's my star sign. Ready told you I'm a child of God. If you ask me who I'm rolling with, it's Matthew, Mark, and Luke, and John. 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It's only my faith that

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1: 40 days, 40 nights, walk through the valley of death. 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

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Mention that name.

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That was the first time I fell for Jehovah. 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

0: 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This is Cross Rhythms.
1: I've been going to church for all my life, really, but it came to a point it wasn't really meaning anything. I was just going to church just for the sake of going to church. But about a month before I went to university, I had a car crash where I should have been killed, really. And it really made me look at my life and what I was doing and where things were going. I was going probably about 40 miles an hour and I skidded going into a corner and managed to turn around the corner, but I was on the wrong side of the road and I went heading onto another car, and the car was literally concertinaed in half and we just walked away from it. And the fire brigade were called because, of course, they expected to come and cut people out and whatever, and they came in and thought they'd just taken the bodies away because there was no one in the car, and said, "Oh, how many dead then?"

0: I was just saw that God was with me in that. He really protected me. And I mean, I was in hospital 3 days, and I shouldn't have been there at all. Should have been in the mortuary, really.
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2: So a few years ago, my doorbell's rang. 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She asked, "Are you Brennan Manning?" I said, "Yes, ma'am." She started to cry. She said, "Would you please help me?" She said, "My daddy's at home dying of cancer. I don't think my daddy has long to live. Could you come and pray with him?" I said, "I'll be there in 10 minutes. Walked over to his house. He's lying in his bed with his head propped up in two pillows, and there's an empty chair beside his bed. I said, "Hi, I guess you expected me." He said, "No, sir, who are you?" I said, "Well, as an honest mistake, I saw the empty chair. I thought you were expecting company." He said, "Oh, yeah, the chair. You mind closing the door?" I closed his bedroom door. "Well, what's going on here?" He said, "Brennan, I've never told anybody this in my life, even my daughter. But all my life, I've never known how to pray. Until one day, 4 years ago, my closest friend had said to me, 'Joe, prayer, just a simple matter, having a conversation with Jesus. Here's what you do. You sit down in a chair, you place an empty chair in front of you, and in faith, see Jesus on the chair, then you speak to him and listen as you would in a dialogue with your best friend.'" This old guy says, "Brennan, I've been doing that 2 hours a day now, and I love to do it. I'm careful. In fact, cautious."
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4: From the Sky News Centre at 1. Three people have died after getting into difficulty at the sea in Shoreham in West Sussex. A fourth person who was also pulled from the water is fighting for her life. A major search operation was put in place when the alarm was raised yesterday. Chief Superintendent James Collis of Sussex Police has given this update.
5: Three people, a man, a woman and a teenage girl, were sadly confirmed deceased. A younger girl has been taken to hospital and is in critical condition. We can confirm all four people were from the same family.
4: The next of kin have been informed. A trial's getting underway in California over claims that Meta engineered Facebook and Instagram to be addictive for children. Four American states are seeking billions of dollars from the tech giant, which insists it's committed to supporting young people. Mary Rhodes' 15-year-old son Riley killed himself after being targeted on Facebook Messenger.
6: This criminal was allowed to find him.